Good evening, everyone. You're listening to Thematic Spinquery here on WFVR LP South Royalton. My name is Palmer, and we have a theme for the evening. The theme is going shopping. That was Spoon by Can from their album Ege Bamyasi. And the front of that album is a can that you might buy in a store. And when I thought of the theme going shopping, that was one of the first things I thought of. I don't know why. So hopefully you enjoyed that song. I have some special guests in the studio tonight. Maybe we'll be hearing from them a bit later. Who knows? Some radio debuts might be on the cards. And before we get back into the music, I'm just going to acknowledge some underwriters that make radio possible. Dandelion Acres Garden Center, Tunbridge Hill Farm, Brocklebank Craft Brewing, the South Royalton Market, I Care For You, and the Stratford Townhouse. Thank you. Without further ado, let's get back into the music, and here is a song that you could not do a shopping show without.

0: That was Frog with Arthur McBride on the Lower East Side Var X. I'm assuming that's variation 10. And that's from their album 1000 Variations on the Same Song. And how is that shopping related, you might ask? Well, not only is the song lyrically about a transaction of sorts, but the album cover is the gentleman posing in front of a store. Before that was Sour Diesel by They Are Gutting a Body of Water, and that music video takes place in part in a store, so it's a loose connection, but it counts. And I found that band on YouTube with a really weird video. It was them trying to break the world record of having the most girlfriends in, I think, a minute, and it was a guy just going down a line in a park in New York, and he said, "Will you be my girlfriend? We have to break up." And then that was that, so I think they got the record. Who knows? Who's counting? Before that was Pavement with Date with IKEA. I've never been to IKEA with a date, but I hear it does not go well. So I'm sure if you look at the lyrics of that song, it's tumultuous and brooding. And then before that was, of course, Lost in the Supermarket by The Clash from their, of course, very famous album, London Calling. I mentioned before that I have some guests in the studio, so I'm going to turn it over to them and see if they have any thoughts on shopping, music, music and shopping. So without further ado, we have Addie and Maddie making their radio debuts. Take it away.
1: Hello, everyone.
2: Hey.
1: I'm Maddie.
2: I'm Addie.
1: And really happy to be here. My shopping connection that I think of is being in the grocery store and accidentally bumping the cart into my parents' heels when I'm trying to help them as a child. And that was a scary experience for all involved. So I would have liked some music in that experience. Addie?
2: That's

I didn't nod off. I don't nod off. I'm on my way now, I told you. I'm trying to get there early, because last week I got there a bit late and they put me with this guy and he wants to stop going on about something or other, about seeing something before. Honestly, I don't know, but I couldn't hear the teacher. So I need to get there early, so they put me with someone who's good. Yeah. I'll be home by... Oh, it's Lindsay's birthday tomorrow, isn't it? Oh, for God's sake, that cow. Right, I need to get her a... Can you get her a card tonight? Yeah. I'm gonna need you to get a card tonight. It needs no paragraphs. Just say happy birthday, maybe some bears that are hugging on it, or owl, she likes owls, maybe if it can have an owl on it, maybe a garden scene. It doesn't have to have owls, just a plain card, that'd be fine. And maybe some chockey as well. I know, she's just straight funny about her birthday, isn't she? Right, a plain card, some chockey, and we'll have to go around tomorrow. I do like her. I do. She's just funny, isn't she? She's just funny, right. We've got to go in, so I'll see you later. Remember, card, chockey, like nice chockey, but not too expensive. And under £5. Yeah, I'll speak to you later. I can't talk when I'm in there. All right, love. All right, speak to you later. Bye.

Don't need your money

0: That was Thus Love, a band from the beautiful green hills of Vermont, with their song Put On Dog, in which they say, I need a thread, accoutrement, something you might say if you were going to go shopping or felt the need or desire to go shopping. Before that was A Crazy Story by Get Down Services, and what a crazy story it was. Susan is such a cow. Before that was Dublin City Sky by Fontaines D.C., from their debut album Doggerel, and it's a bit of a stretch, but they had one lyric in there about markets, but I kind of just wanted to play a Fontaines DC song so I could talk about their new album that they announced, their fifth album called Dopamine Chamber, which is a really stupid name, in my opinion. And I think they put out a single today, but I haven't listened to it yet, but I don't really like what I've heard so far, and this is a band that I adore, might be a strong word, but they're a lovely, lovely band and significant in a part of my life. So I hope their album doesn't suck. And before that was New Radicals with You Get What You Give from Maybe You've Been Brainwashed Too. And that music video, like the They Are Gutting a Body of Water song, shot in a mall. Malls, you go shopping there. What do you do when you shop? You buy things. We have some special guests in the studio tonight, Maddie and Addie. Do you have any purchases that you regret?
1: Yes. I would say a purchase that comes to mind is I bought two sets of AirPods now. I lost the first one and I lost the second one. So I could have saved myself the hassle and not bought the AirPods at all. I would have saved myself some money. So I'd say I regret that.
2: A purchase that I regret deeply. It was right when I started making money, when I was like 14 or 15. Not even that much money, but money. And I saved up to buy this bathing suit that everyone was having and buying and spending loads of money on. And I said, I'm going to do it too. I immediately snapped it in half, the metal part. And I was so mad, $100 down the drain. Really upsetting.
0: That is such a shame. Wow. Back to music. Do you guys have any favorite songs you've heard this evening?
1: I've liked You Get What You Give. That's one of my favorites so far. It's yeah, classic.
2: I really liked that Dublin one. The accents were just real good.
0: They are pretty accent forward. One of the things I like about them. Mm-hmm. Addie, you've been to Dublin. Did you meet any musicians there?
2: Yes, actually, I did. I didn't meet him. I touched his shoulder. Benson Boone.
0: That's a little weird. Well,
2: casually.
0: On that note, we're going to get back into the music here. Here is, I don't think it's a stretch to say this, the greatest of all time. It's Dolly Parton.

0: That was Candy Store Rock by Led Zeppelin from their album Presence. And that's a Led Zeppelin album that I think is underrated. So do with that what you will. Before that was a listener request, Fairy Tale in the Supermarket by the Raincoats. Fitting and crowd pleasing. And then before that was The Bargain Store by Dolly Parton from her record The Bargain Store. No, it's just Bargain Store. That's embarrassing. Anyway, we've got about 9 more minutes here on Thematic Spinnakery, and before we get into the last few songs of the night, we're going to hear about the underwriters that make community radio possible.
1: We have Dandelion Acres Garden Center,
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1: I Care For You,
2: Stratford Townhouse.
0: Wonderful. And thank you to Addie and Maddie. And everyone, give them a round of applause for making their radio debuts. It's very...
2: Thank you. Yay. Thank you. Thank you.
0: Hopefully that wasn't too loud. Yeah, we've got a few more songs here. Next we have Joni Mitchell with Carrie, and then Corner Shop with Good To Be On The Road Back Home. And then if we get to it, Dedicated Follower of Fashion by The Kinks. Thank you all for joining me this evening, and see you next week.

Hello. It is that time again, Friday morning, 10 to 11. This is Between Dreams Radio Hour with me, your host, Sarah Yetter. We've got a great hour of music for you today, so keep it locked. Right here on WFER 96.5, of course.

Okay, we are cruising right along halfway through the program. We're taking you through till 11 o'clock. That was Jonathan Richman with Velvet Underground. Before that, we had Galaxy 500 with Tugboat. Before that, Ivor Cutler and Linda Hurst with Women of the World. Before that, Shira Small with Lights Gleam Lonely. Before that, Miles Davis with Sweet Pea off of the Water Babies record. And kicking that set off, we had Alice Coltrane, Ohm Supreme. Let me get into those underwriters real quick. Hoyt's Healing Hands, Robin Reynolds, South Royalton Market, Luna Blue Farm, Murphy Builders LLC, and Vermont Law and Graduate School. Without them, we would be nowhere. It's going to be less talk, more rock today. Plenty more music to come. Keep it locked.

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I'm

just

0: 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Thanks for tuning in on this Tuesday night. My name is Ross McGee.
1: We've got an interesting show picked out for tonight. We are continuing our journey through Jerry Garcia's Grateful Dead career, and we find ourselves in 1991, a year marked by the sad and tragic passing of Bill Graham, the longtime Grateful Dead promoter and promoter of all things music and fun on all of the coasts. So he sadly died in a helicopter crash after leaving a Huey Lewis and the News concert. And that was on, let's see here, October 25th, I believe it was. And the show we're going to listen to is October 31st. So just 6 days after that, the emotions are still raw. Ken Kesey comes on, does a little rap for Bill Graham, and a great show. Grateful Dead are joined by Gary Duncan in parts of the second set. He is guitar player from Quicksilver Messenger. In this lineup, we have Jerry, Phil, Bobby, Billy, Mickey, and then Vince Welnick and Bruce Hornsby rounding out the keyboards. All right, everyone, let's get going here. And just real quick before that, I want to say thanks to Mountain Folk, the Vermont Law and Graduate School, Howvale Farm, Crossroads Bar and Grill, Tom Wells, Scan VT, and the Royalton Memorial Library. All right, let's get going here with our featured Grateful Dead Jerry Garcia show, October 31st, 1991, at the Oakland Coliseum in Oakland, California.

things. I thought of my son going over a cliff and Bill Graham sending $1,000 to put a thing up on the hill that points in all directions in Oregon so you can always find your direction on the top of that hill. And I thought of one more thing. It's a little heavy, but that's what it's about. Nobody else reaches across the distance and puts their hand on your shoulder about this shit. I mean, that's good, man, for a long time, reaching across. When you guys played Broken Down Palace at that gig, I knew, shit, this is the great dad telling me about my son. It's as big a time as it gets.

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We ain't many. And the second thought was this poem by E. Cummings. Simple old poem that goes, Buffalo Bill is defunct. Jesus, he was a handsome man. He used to ride on a white horse and shoot clay pigeons. 1, 2, 3, 4, 5, just like that. And what I want to know is, how do you like your blue-eyed boy now, Mr. Death?

That brings us to the close of our featured show, October 31st, 1991, at the Oakland Coliseum. Thanks for tuning in. This is How Sweet It Is, a night of Jerry Garcia on Royalton Community Radio, WFVRLP South Royalton, 96.5 FM, royaltonradio.org, WFVR.org. Thanks for tuning in, and thank you to Mountain Folk, Vermont Lawn Graduate School, Howvale Farm, Crossroads Bar and Grill, Tom Wells, Scan VT, and the Royalton Memorial Library. We just heard Help on the Way, Slipknot, Franklin's Tower, Loser, Tom Thumb's Blues, Scarlet Fire, Truckin' Spoonful, Darkstar Reprise, The Last Time, Standing on the Moon, Throwing Stones, Not Fade Away, and Werewolves of London. Hope you enjoyed tonight's show. A bit of a sad note, but I think it was a great show overall. So see you next week. Take care.

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Greetings and welcome to Hot Jazz Review, a weekly program playing blues, stomps, and rags, primarily composed in the early 1900s. I am your host, John Bassert. In this program, we play the original songs, plus more recent recordings by bands playing the early music. Today, we're mainly featuring the bands of Banu Gibson and Ernie Carson. And of the songs we play from those two bands, a lot of them are going to be vocals today. However, in addition to those two bands, I want to play a few miscellaneous songs that I enjoy that I've had on 45 RPM records, and I'm recently digitizing these. And I want to start off with a novelty song that I heard back, 70s or so, although its roots go back to 1927 when Lindbergh flew across the Atlantic Ocean. This song is called Lucky Lindy, and it was recorded back in 1927 also, but this is a more recent version by the Stutz Bearcat, and the Stutz Bearcat really was Tony Randall. Here is the Stutz Bearcat singing Lucky Lindy.

0: Sunday.
1: Another song I've enjoyed that I bought on a 45 RPM record, 1960s, late 50s, Yellow Dog Blues by Joe Derensberg and his Dixie Flyers. It was very unusual then because this is a Dixieland song played in a Dixieland style, but appeared in the top 40 back when they were playing songs like this, top 40 songs on the radio. And it was so unusual, and I liked Dixieland very much then, and I thought, wow, I've got to get this record that's popular with the general public. It was vinyl, and it was blue. Most vinyl records are black, but back in those days, once in a while, one came out in a colored version. So here we go with W.C. Handy's Yellow Dog Blues, played by Joe Derensberg and his Dixie Flyers.

Now we come to a song that was not written in the 20s or 30s. It was written in the 60s, but it was written in a style and played in a style reminiscent of the 1920s. It is called Winchester Cathedral, played by the New Vaudeville Band. They came out with a couple of LPs back in the late 60s, played mainly in the style of the 20s. Many of the songs were original 1920 songs, and a few were made up by them. They're all quite enjoyable. So here we go with the New Vaudeville Band playing Winchester Cathedral.

Now we turn to an album by Bonnie Gibson and her New Orleans Hot Jazz Orchestra. The album is titled Jazz Baby. Bonnie Gibson has been a resident of New Orleans for a long, long time, has done a lot of playing down there with various bands. This album we're playing from was recorded back in 1983. Musicians are Charles Fardella on cornet, Steve Yocum on trombone, David Bodenhouse on piano, Henry Grieve on tuba, Richard Taylor on drums, and Bonnie Gibson herself with vocals and on banjo. The first song we're going to hear by Bonnie Gibson and her New Orleans Hot Jazz Orchestra is Down in Honky Tonk Town.

The liner notes on this LP were written by Rhodes Spadell. Here's a sentence about him. He is a lawyer and jazz pianist, is the author of the book A Guide to Jazz in New Orleans and numerous features in The Second Line, the house periodical of the New Orleans Jazz Club. He says this about Banu. Banu Gibson reminds me of the classic English teacher's malapropism regarding a writer who, quote, stood with one foot firmly planted in the Middle Ages, while with the other he saluted the rising dawn of the Renaissance, end quote. Banu has a lot of respect for her heritage, yet she remains contemporary. Moreover, she also has grace and beauty and a grand sense of humor. And since she is also an accomplished choreographer, she would never place herself in the awkward stance of postured above. Banu's repertoire is composed of old songs, good old tunes, good old good ones, as Satchmo used to say. Her presentation effect says, "This is fun, enjoy it with us." That is not to say that she skimps on musicianship and settles for that approximation too often deemed close enough for jazz. Not so at all. Even the most cursory hearing will strike the listener that he is witnessing a musician singing. Let's see how Banu Gibson sounds on Squeeze Me with her New Orleans Hot Jazz Orchestra.

You may recall that Squeeze Me was one of Fats Waller's very famous tunes. We're going to come back to Bono Gibson in a little bit, but now we're going to switch to Ernie Carson and his Capital City Jazz Band. Ernie's musicians are himself on cornet, Skip Duringer on trombone, Herman Fortich on clarinet, Don Ewell piano, Bill Rutan banjo and some vocals, Shorty Johnson on tuba, and Bill Fry on drums. We're going to start right out with them playing Mammy O' Mine, vocal by Bill Rutan.

Here are some of the liner notes on Ernie Carson's album. Ernie was born and raised in Portland, Oregon, and spent his early musical days listening to Monty Ballou and his Castle Jazz Band. At the age of 15, he was a member of that band and has been playing jazz from that time on. After a two-year stretch in the Marine Corps with the 1st Division Band, he joined Dave Weirbach to open the now-defunct Pacific Ocean Park on the outskirts of Santa Monica, California.

back in the 1970s, and probably when I was at the Bix Beiderbecke Jazz Festival over in Davenport, where there are vendors that sell a lot of LPs, at least at that time. Now they'd be selling CDs. The next song we're going to hear is Storybook Ball, which I find quite interesting. The lyrics are cute because they contain a lot of the nursery rhyme characters. Here is Ernie Carson and his Capital City Jazz Band with At the Storybook Ball.

Now we have a Lucky Strike Extra. If you're old enough, you remember back in the 40s and early 50s, there was a program called Your Hit Parade, in which they played several of the top numbers of the day. But then they threw in one or two numbers that were not in the top 40, just numbers of interest to listen to, and they called those Lucky Strike Extras. Well, we're going to have a Lucky Strike Extra by the Back Bay Ramblers from the album My Mama's in Town, a CD. And the song we're going to hear from them has a kind of a long, complicated title called Crosswords Between Sweetie and Me, Back Bay Ramblers.

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1: Milneburg Joys.
0: Over the years, for some reason, this has been translated as Milneburg Joys, but it's named after
1: a town called Milneburg.
0: So here we have Bono Gibson and her New Orleans Hot Jazz Orchestra with
1: Milneburg Joys.

We now have an extra tune by the Back Bay Ramblers. Let's acknowledge the musicians. It's quite a large group compared to the regular Dixieland band. Peter Eklund on cornet, Billy Novick on clarinet and alto sax, Steve Wright on clarinet, alto, tenor, and baritone sax and second cornet, Andy Stein on violin, Bob Connors trombone, Mark Shane piano, Bob Pillsbury piano but on alternate tunes, Peter Bullis, banjo, tenor guitar, Vince Giordano on tuba, bass sax, and string bass, Bill Reynolds on drums. The next song they're going to play is Deep Harlem by the Back Bay Ramblers.

We return to Ernie Carson and his Capital City Jazz Band. The next song we're going to hear by this group is Moving Picture Ball. It reminds me somewhat of the Storybook Ball. In the Storybook Ball, we heard a lot of nursery rhyme type characters mentioned. And in Moving Picture Ball, we're going to hear a lot of movie stars mentioned from the early 1900s. So here we have Ernie Carson and his Capital City Jazz Band playing Moving Picture Ball.

When I was a young boy, my dad used to sing Rufus Rastus Johnson Brown. It's not a song I heard anyplace else or in any other situation, and I never heard a recording of it. But here we have, on Ernie Carson's 33 and a third LP, Rufus Rastus Johnson Brown. What you gonna do when the rent comes around? Here we go.

nice song I like a lot is Down Where the Sun Goes Down. We're going to hear Ernie Carson play this song. Before Ernie Carson did it and others, it was done by the Firehouse 5 Plus 2, and it was their version that many people probably heard and liked the song and decided to play it on their own CDs. So here we have Ernie Carson and his Capital City Jazz Band playing our last song today called Down Where the Sun Goes Down.

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Good morning. It's 7 o'clock. This is Cassidy's Curious Cafe. I'm Bob DiBartolo sitting in today, and it's going to be a pretty nice day out there today. It's going to be mostly sunny skies and high about 78 degrees, maybe a scattered shower coming through every now and then, but not bad, nothing bad. It's going to be a nice day. All right, well, let me take a moment here to say thank you to the some of the underwriters here at Royalty Community Radio, folks whose generosity keep us going financially. Thank you to the Co-op Food Stores of Hanover, Lebanon, and White River Junction. Vermont Lawn Graduate School, thank you very much. The big tent is up on the back lawns. I think the new crop is coming in. Yep, 1Ls. Good luck, guys. Luna Blue Farm in Royalton. Thank you very much. And Dandelion Acres Garden Center in Bethel. I Care For You in Bethel, longtime generous supporters of our radio station. And Mr. Robin Reynolds down in the Keystone State of Pennsylvania, who has also been a longtime generous supporter of this radio station. Thank you all for that support. All right, let's get going with some music now on your Tuesday morning. 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
2: Okay, it's 7:20 and you're listening to Cassidy's Curious Cafe here on Royalton Community Radio. Good morning to you. Nice Tuesday morning it is. We started off with a couple of long pieces. We heard Gene Krupa and his orchestra with an Ellington medley, a medley of Duke Ellington tunes, very nice. Donald Fagen after that with Snowbound from his Kamakariad. That's it, Kamakariad LP from 1993. And we end the set with Rhiannon Giddens and That Lonesome Road from her EP, Factory Girl. All right, well, let's take a look at the weather right now. The fog is burning off. The National Weather Service says there could be a scattered shower to before 8 a.m. and maybe a slight chance of a shower after 5 p.m. this afternoon. But other than that, mostly cloudy through mid-morning, then becoming sunny with a high near 78 degrees. Tonight, partly cloudy with a low around 57. Wednesday morning starts off with some patchy, dense fog, and becomes a mostly sunny day with a high near 79, and the humidity starts to fall. As a matter of fact, that's going to be nice. Wednesday night is partly cloudy, low around 57. Thursday right now looks like a mostly sunny day with a high near 78. Friday, sunny with a high of 79. Weekend looks unsettled, though, right now. Looks like there's a chance of showers Saturday and Sunday. We'll see how that turns out, though. But today, not a bad day. Get out and enjoy it if you can. All right. Oh, I wanted to remind you that this coming Saturday is Royalton Community Radio's 13th annual Pedal Power to the People biking fundraiser up in Tunbridge, happening at the Fledgefest Farm up on Bicknell Hill Road. 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
1: Okay, it's 7:40 now. You're listening to Cassidy's Curious Cafe here on Royalton Community Radio. And we started last off with Richie Valens from 1958. Big hit for him that year, a tune called Donna. Actually, that was one of those records where the A-side and the B-side, which was La Bamba, both became major hits at the same time. Followed up with the Kinsey Report and Full Moon on Main Street. We heard Ella Fitzgerald and Blue Moon, the great Rodgers and Hart classic that everybody's recorded. Rolling Stones after that with Satisfaction, probably their most famous song. You know, I'm old enough to remember when that song came out in 1964, there were DJs on New York City radio who wouldn't play that song because they considered it too risque. My, how times have changed. We ended the set with the Howlin' Brothers and Just Like You. Well, you know, you can follow Royalton Community Radio on our website, and one of the things you can do there is you can sign up for our newsletter so you always be informed as to what's going on. 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

like everything was gonna turn out all right. And then I came home a little early one night, and there she was, kissing on another man. 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

My name's Carl Newman, and I've got a weekly gig I call The Breakfast Club, which airs every Wednesday morning from 7 to 10 on Free Vermont Radio. 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

0: 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Hi, I'm Paul Kiffner. I'm the host of the Monday Morning Mix program, 7 to 10 on Monday mornings. 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
1: All right, it's 8 o'clock now. You are listening to Cassidy's Curious Cafe here on Royalton Community Radio. Good morning to you. Let's see. We started the last set off with Diana Krall and a tune called Besame Mucho. Besame Mucho was written back in 1932 by a Mexican songwriter. Her name was Consuela Velasquez. And it turns out that Besame Mucho is the most recorded and covered Spanish-language song of all time. How about that? We heard Rosemary Clooney with the Count Basie Orchestra with I Got Rhythm, the Gershwin classic that also was covered by many, many, many, many, many people over the years. She cut that album with the Count Basie Orchestra in 1998. And Count Basie, by 1998, had been deceased for about 12 years, but the band played on, and they made some great, great music in their own right after the Count passed away. This album is one of them. At Long Last is the name of the album. Percy Sledge after that with Take Time to Know Her from 1968. And we end the set with the great Joe Stafford and On the Sunny Side of the Street. All right, well, top of the hour, so I want to take a moment to say thank you to some of the underwriters here at Royalton Community Radio who make this program and other programming possible. I want to say thank you to the Co-op Food Stores in Hanover, Lebanon, and White River Junction. 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Now, I've mentioned a couple of times already in the program that this coming Saturday, August 22nd, we're having our 13th annual Pedal Power to the People biking fundraiser. It's our biggest fundraiser of the year, so we really hope folks turn out for this. If you're interested in doing that, just go to our website, click on the picture of the creature from the Black Lagoon riding the bicycle there. I'm not sure what that's about, but okay, it's pretty distinctive. And it'll bring you to another page with all the information. It is held up at the fledgling farmstead on Bicknell Hill Road in Tunbridge, and it's in conjunction with the Fledgefest, a music and art festival that takes place Friday and Saturday at the farmstead. And if you sign up for the to ride and pedal power to the people, you also get a free admission to Fledgefest. So there you go. That's a great twofer. If you're interested in, as I said, go to our website, royaltonradio.org, and check out all the details there, okay? All right. Let's get back to music, shall we? 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This is Royalton Community Radio.

Okay, it is 8:22 right now. You're listening to Cassidy's Curious Cafe here on Royalton Community Radio. Good morning to you. That was Down in the Buffalo with a Beauty Within from this Silver Lined LP of a few years back now. Yeah. Lynn Anderson with the Rose Garden, vintage country hit for her back in the early 1970s. We heard Aaron Neville before that with My Girl. Very distinctive voice, right? Aaron Neville. You can never mistake that voice. We had Benny Goodman Trio after that from 1935 with Body and Soul. And the Benny Goodman Trio at the time was Benny Goodman on clarinet, Teddy Wilson on the piano, and Gene Krupa on the drums. And it was a kind of a historic trio because it was the first integrated trio by a major artist. Benny Goodman hired Teddy Wilson to play in the trio. Playing the orchestra, actually. Very nervous about, though. Their first appearance was at the Texas State Fair outside of Dallas. And nobody really knew what the audience reception was going to be to see black and white musicians on the stage at the same time as equals. So Benny Goodman was really nervous about this. And turned out they just blew the house away. Everybody loved them. It was a great debut, and that trio made some great recordings in the 1930s. We started the whole set off with the disco queen, Donna Summer, and she works hard for the money. All right, let's take a look at the weather right now. It's pretty overcast right now, although the National Weather Service says it's going to get mostly sunny with a high near 78 degrees today. Tonight is partly cloudy, low around 57, and Wednesday starts out with some patchy fog in the morning. Otherwise, turned into a mostly sunny day with a high of 79 degrees. Kind of a repeat of today. Wednesday night looks like partly cloudy, low around 57. Right now, Thursday is a mostly sunny day with a high near 78. Friday, sunny, 79. And then for the weekend, looks like it gets a little unsettled. Chance of showers Saturday night, Sunday night, and even into Monday. We'll see how that all pans out. But we've got three beautiful days ahead of us, so take advantage of them if you can. 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

0: Well, hello again, friends and neighbors, and thanks for listening to WFBR-LP. 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
3: 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You're listening to Cassidy's Curious Cafe on Royalton Community Radio. Let's see, we started the set off with Bessie Smith from way back in 1924. A song she wrote, as a matter of fact, Ticket Agent, Ease Your Window Down. Bob Wills and his Texas Playboys after that from 1947 did Right or Wrong. We heard Billie Holiday from 1935, I believe it was, Mean to Me. Recording she made with Lester Young and a bunch of the musicians from the Count Basie Orchestra. We heard the Boswell Sisters from 1934 with Rock and Roll. See, you thought rock and roll was a 50s thing? Well, the term started way back in the 30s. We ended the set with Woody Guthrie and Pastures of Plenty. All right, well, I've told you, I'm going to tell you again, though, about Pedal Power to the People. It's coming up next Saturday, August 22nd, at the Fledgling Farmstead up in Tunbridge, and all the information is there on our website. Check it out. It's our biggest fundraiser of the year, and we hope to get a really good turnout this year for it. 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And if you sign up, you also get to go to the Fledgefest Music and Art Festival that's being held there at Fledgling Farmstead at the same time. 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

I'm missing out on all the fun, and he's the one to blame. There's never any excitement now, the way there used to be. And sharing his way of life and doing his laundry is mental cruelty.

divorces have been granted for many different things, even when there's not a reason and no one can be blamed. With only two little words, she's on her merry way. Yes, all a woman has to claim is mental

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1: 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Good morning to you. This is Cassidy's Curious Cafe, just coming up on 9 o'clock. There it is. And I hope your Tuesday morning is going well. Okay, we started the last set off with Bob Dylan and My Back Pages. We heard Patti Page, big hit for her in 1957, Old Cape Cod. Followed that up with John Prine and Casey Musgraves with Mental Cruelty from the For Better or Worse LP that John Prine put out about 10 years ago on Old Boy Records. We heard Eddie Cleanhead Vincent after that with Old Man Boogie. And The Who ended the set with Join Together. All right. Well, I want to take another opportunity here to say thank you to the underwriters of this program. That would be the Co-op Food Stores in Hanover, Lebanon, and White River Junction. Also, Vermont Law and Graduate School, Luna Blue Farm in Royalton, I Care for You in Bethel, Mr. Robin Reynolds from Pennsylvania. 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We appreciate it very, very much. And, well, now I want to talk about supporting your local food shelf. You know, some of our friends and neighbors who depend on the government safety net that increasingly is not there are getting a triple whammy here. SNAP benefits, what we used to call food stamps, are being taken away from millions of people. The new regulation about Medicaid is being used to make it harder and harder for people who need that service to get it. And housing subsidies have been cut drastically. So there's a lot of our friends and neighbors who are having a tough time now. The family budget only goes so far. And when you take away some of those important programs, it really becomes a serious problem. Anyway, our local food shelves are there to kind of help out as best they can. At least you can put decent food on the table. And as I say every week, the food shelves help not only help our neighbors, but they depend on you and I to help keep the shelves stocked. So I want to give you some information about how you can locate and contact the food shelf in your town so you can help out if you have the means and the will to do so. If you're in Bethel, Bethel Area Food Shelf is located at 129 Church Street. 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It's open every Monday from noon to 1 p.m. and every Thursday from 5 to 7 p.m. You can call them at 802-234-5513, or you can visit the website bethelvtfoodshelf.org. 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That's at 13 North Common. It's open the second Tuesday of every month from noon to 1 p.m. and the fourth Tuesday of every month from 4 to 5 p.m. For information about the Chelsea Food Shelf, you can call 802-685-3146. In Randolph, the food shelf is located at 12 Prince Street. 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The Lighthouse Food Shelf in Sharon is located across the street from the Congregational Church at 55 Route 132. It's open every Tuesday and Thursday from 4:30 to 6:30 p.m., and you can get information about the Lighthouse Food Shelf in Sharon by calling 802-763-2007. Up in Tunbridge, the food shelf is located at the corner of Route 110 and Potash Road in the Parish House. It's open every Friday from 4 to 6 p.m. The number there is 802-693-0098. Here in Royalton, the food shelf is located at 2995 Route 14, and it's open every Thursday from 11:30 a.m. to 1:30 p.m., and again on Thursdays from 5 to 7 p.m. You can get information about the Royalton Food Shelf by calling 802-763-7633 or visit the website reddoorchurchofsoro.org. And also Bale's 24/7 self-serve food pantry is located on South Windsor Street, right in front of the Bale Commons building. 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Once again, whatever you can do to help, the need never goes away. Thanks for helping out. People are doing very good stepping up at this part of the country anyway.

ever wonder who the greatest band from Vermont is? Well, look no further and tune in to Vermont's Finest with Ross McGee on WFVRLP South Royalton every Saturday from noon to 2, where we explore the legacy and music of Phish, one show at a time.

Okay, it's 9:19 right now. You're listening to Cassidy's Curious Cafe on Royalton Community Radio. Good morning. Hope your Tuesday's doing well. It's a nice day out there. Not too bad. We'll talk about the weather in a little depth in a minute, but what do we listen to? We start off with Patsy Cline with Why Can't He Be You? We heard Ethel Waters after that with Man Wanted. The Wooden Sky did a tune called Fairweather Friends. We end the set with the Beatles. And Two of Us. That was not the version that appeared on the album Let It Be. That was actually an earlier studio version of the song. They were working to polish it up a little bit for the album. But still, very good rendition of that song by the Beatles. Okay, well, let's take a look at the weather right now. It's a mix of sun and clouds out there right now. It's going to be mostly sunny today with a high near 78 degrees. Tonight, partly cloudy, a low on 57. Wednesday starts off with some patchy, dense fog, as it did this morning, actually, and turns into a mostly sunny day with a high near 79, kind of a repeat of what we're seeing today. Huh? Wednesday night's partly cloudy, low around 57. Thursday is mostly sunny with a high of 78. Friday looks like a sunny day with a high near 79. Saturday, Sunday, looks like a good chance of showers each one of those days. We'll see how that pans out, but we need the rain. We can use a little more rain. All right. Let's get back to the music now. 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
1: Okay, it's 9:41. You're listening to Cassidy's Curious Cafe on Royalton Community Radio on a beautiful Tuesday morning. We started the last set off with Iris DeMent, and I'll Take My Sorrow Straight from her The Way I Should LP back in 1996. Went back to 1940 with Louis Armstrong and his orchestra and Wolverine Blues, a tune that was written by Jelly Roll Morton, as a matter of fact. Trampled by Turtles after that did New Orleans. We heard Fats Waller from 1937 with Tell Me With Your Kisses. The Persuasions doing an a cappella version of Praise His Name. And we end the set with Hazel Scott, great pianist, and a tune called Mary Lou. Well, we are in the home stretch of the cafe, so why don't we head right back to the music, shall we? You're listening to All Volunteer, community-supported radio in Central Vermont. This is Royalton Community Radio.

Okay, it's 9:55. You're listening to Cassidy's Curious Cafe here, and I served you up a little bit of some great jazz violin there from some of the masters of that instrument. We started off with Eddie South with I Can't Believe That You're In Love With Me, followed up with Stuff Smith and After You've Gone. Weird, Ray Nance and Stefan Grappelli on violin in a jazz violin session that Duke Ellington held back in 1963. We heard Blues in C. And we ended up with the Joe Venuti, Four String Joe, and T for Two. Well, that's about all I've got time for today on the cafe. I want to say thank you once again to the Co-op Food Stores, Vermont Law and Graduate School, Luna Blue Farm, Dandelion Acres Garden Center, I Care for You, Outpatch, and Robin Reynolds. Thank you all for your generous support. Appreciate it very, very much. Up next, we've got WordStream, so be sure to stay tuned for that excellent program. Till we meet again, don't forget to take good care of each other. Only way we're going to get through this, folks. Thank you so much for tuning in. Thank you so much for listening. Thank you so much for supporting Royalton Community Radio. Have a great day. I'll see you Friday morning on the Friday Morning Mix. 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
1: Rhythm and blues is just rock and roll. It's just it's music. Rhythm and blues, it's a craze, but it's a very good craze. And that there are some very beautiful songs recorded in rhythm and blues. If the people would just take time, some of the people that don't like it would just take time out to listen to it.
2: That's the voice of a young Elvis Presley who has risen to enormous fame. He's facing his detractors, who are calling his music style, rhythm and blues, dirty. And so it begins, the rise of the most popular and influential musical figure of the 20th century, Elvis Presley. I'm Matt the Cat, and this week's Juke in the Back focuses on the cat who made rhythm and blues mainstream. They cleaned it up a little bit, they called it rock and roll, but it still had that excitement of the old rhythm and blues sounds. This is such an amazing and fertile time in music history. Cats like Elvis were blazing into a whole new world while taking some of the past with them. Elvis reinterpreted the music that he had heard growing up, the music that really turned him on, whether it was country and western, hillbilly, gospel, rhythm and blues, or blues. Elvis was influenced by it all. He was like a musical sponge, and when he got his chance on the big stage, he put out his own version of the music that had moved him so much in his formative years. And that's what this week's Juke in the Back is all about. The rhythm and blues music that influenced Elvis. Elvis loved country singers like Hank Williams and Hank Snow. He loved the gospel quartets. He dug on pop singers like Dean Martin, and he was moved by the blues. But most importantly, Elvis embraced rhythm and blues. He got his hip gyrations by watching Jackie Wilson on stage with Billy Ward and the Dominoes. He wanted to sing like Clyde McFadden. He wanted the down-home rawness of Arthur Big Boy Crudup. Elvis was certainly a derivative of these styles, but he put it all together and made it his own. And if Elvis hadn't brought this music into the mainstream, would Buddy Holly or Carl Perkins ever have gotten the chance? And if they hadn't latched on to what Elvis was doing, then maybe the Beatles, the Rolling Stones, the Who, the Small Faces, Led Zeppelin, and countless others never would have caught the rock and roll bug. And then where would we be? It all goes back to Elvis. And for Elvis, it all goes back to those influences. And that's our focus on this week's Juke in the Back. The soul that came before rock and roll. The rhythm and blues sounds of the 1940s and 50s. They're spinning off Shellac 78s out of our old Rockola jukebox. Let's begin by going back to Elvis's first session for Sun Records. It was held on July 5th, 1954, at 706 Union Avenue in Memphis, Tennessee. The guy behind the Ampex reel-to-reel machine was none other than Sam Phillips, who had founded Sun Records in 1952 to record blues, rhythm and blues, country and western, hillbilly, and gospel music. Phillips was enthralled by the sounds he heard coming out of the black community, and he knew that those sounds would take the world by storm if they could just be made a little more palatable to the white audience. He figured the only way to do this was to get a white cat who sang with that African-American feel. It all came together when he found Elvis, a 19-year-old truck driver originally from Tupelo, Mississippi. Elvis was ready. He had prepared for this moment. He was trying to be discovered in 1953 when he came into the Memphis Recording Service, the home of Sun Records, to cut a demo of My Happiness. But as the late great Sam Phillips recalls, nothing was really happening on this first session. Elvis wasn't really gelling with the two guys that Sam had put him together with, Scotty Moore on guitar and Bill Black on bass. But then something magical happened. Let's hear it right from the horse's mouth. Here's Sam Phillips.
3: Well, we'd been in four or five times and nothing really happened. And so I had come in the studio and told them that, hey, they could stay around and kick it around a little more, or they could go on home. And Elvis kept on his guitar. In the meantime, Scotty had taken off his strap on his guitar, and Bill had laid his bass down, his old upright doghouse bass. And Elvis cut down on this thing, and I mean, he just beat the hell out of the guitar. I mean, he'd break strings going and coming. And he started out, "That's All Right, Mama." Well, I'd heard that old song, but I mean, he had never offered it, you know, at all. In fact, I had no idea he knew it. When I heard that, man, I said, "Good God, this is what we're looking for."

Arthur Big Boy Crudup with the original version of That's All Right. Recorded and first released in 1946, it gained some popularity in 1947, but it was never a smash hit. In 47, Elvis would have been 12 years old, so the song probably didn't have a huge impact. However, RCA chose to re-release That's All Right as part of its first run of 45s in 1949. I'm willing to bet that Elvis probably picked up on the song around that time. You see, even though That's All Right wasn't a huge hit, it was a very influential song. It really didn't sound like anything else coming out of the blues world in 1947. It certainly wasn't the jump blues of Wynonie Harris and Eddie Cleanhead Vincent. It didn't sound like the combos of Lucky Millinder, Lionel Hampton, or Hal Singer. It really wasn't the down-home Mississippi Delta blues of Muddy Waters. This record was ahead of its time, and it's no wonder that Elvis excelled at making it all his own during his first session of 1954. That's All Right was Elvis's first release on Sun Records, backed with the Bill Monroe classic Blue Moon of Kentucky. It was released as Sun number 209. Up next, we have a song that would become Elvis's second Sun release, Sun number 210. It was written and first recorded by Roy Brown, even though Wynonie Harris had a hit with it first in 1948. His was a groundbreaking record with a driving backbeat. It soared to the top of the rhythm and blues charts and was a staple in Elvis's early career. Here's Wynonie Mr. Blues Harris as we honor the rhythm and blues roots of Elvis on this week's Juke in the Back with Good Rockin' Tonight.

0: But my world's dark at night. It would shine as bright as light when I was trying to get to you.
1: Elvis's version of Trying to Get to You, cut on July 11th, 1955 at Sun Studios in Memphis. He had tried to cut it the previous February, but they couldn't get a good take of it. That's the only Elvis song on Sun to feature a piano, and the piano part was probably played by Elvis himself. Scotty Moore is, of course, on guitar, Bill Black on bass, and Johnny Brunero is playing drums. That song was never issued on Sun, but after RCA took over Elvis's Sun catalog, they issued a single of Trying to Get to You in September of 1956, however, it didn't make the charts. Trying to Get to You was based on a rhythm and blues vocal group record from 1954 by a group that was discovered in Washington, D.C., called the Eagles. Mercury Records put it out, and it didn't really do anything, but apparently Elvis heard it. Let's hear that original version of Trying to Get to You from the Eagles. I'm Matt the Cat, and we're digging on Elvis's R&B influences this week on The Juke in the Back.

0: The way was dark at night, but the shine was bright as night. When I was trying to get to you.
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3: Billy Warden's dominoes. There's a guy out there who's done a takeoff on me. Don't be cruel. He tried so hard until he got much better, boy. Much better than that record of mine. Oh, no, wait now. I mean, it's this way. He was real slender. He was a colored guy. He got up there and he said, he had a little slow with me. He started off. He said, what kind of key did I do it in? What key did I do? Don't be cruel, man. Yeah?

0: back in the whole quartet, they got to feel it on in. He said,
1: yeah.
0: It's exactly what he said. Well, I don't want to know who others love. He was hitting it, boy. Grabbed the microphone and went down to the last note, went all the way down to the floor, man, looking straight up in the ceiling. Man, it cut him out. I was on the table when he got this thing.
2: I don't know. That's true.
0: And he had his feet. He had his feet turned in like this, and all the time was singing, and feet was going in and out, both ways, sliding like this. He says, "Hey, you know I can't be found."
2: Oh,
0: he says,
2: man,
0: "At least, please, a telephone."
3: Telephone.
0: Don't to be close.
2: I pay half the fare to get him in here.
3: Too paralyzed, like you thought about doing it later after you'd already done it.
0: Yeah, I can't do that one.
4: Oh,
0: he said,
2: "What?" Well, we're just a member of
0: Ward's Dominoes. He had already done Hound Dog and another one or two, and he didn't do too well, you know. He was trying too hard.
2: Mm-hmm.
0: But he done that Don't Be Cruel. He was trying so hard that he got better, boy.
2: Oh.
0: Man, he sung that song. That quartet's in the background, you know. Bought off, butt off, bought off, butt off, and he was out there cutting it, man, and I'm going way up in the air.
2: Oh, man, that's classic.
0: If you can't come around, at least please a telephone.
5: That's great.
0: Boy, he's talking hell out of
2: me.
0: I went back four nights straight, man. I went back four nights straight and heard that guy do that. He'd soften up, he'd say, I don't. He'd

0: town and dropped in on a Carl Perkins session. Sam had recently signed Jerry Lee Lewis, and he was hanging out there. Then a little later on, Johnny Cash stopped by. Over the years, this impromptu jam session has been referred to as the Million Dollar Quartet. And even though he can't remember Jackie Wilson's name, Elvis would certainly take a lot from Jackie's stage performance, including his wiggles and gyrations. It's really great hearing Elvis jam on Don't Be Cruel, which he said on many occasions was his favorite song. What, you don't believe me?
1: What's your favorite song, Elvis?
2: Out of mine or out of
1: any song?
2: Don't Be Cruel is my favorite of mine. Now, of other records, I like My Prayer, probably.
0: See? Yeah, and he also dug the rhythm and blues ballads, like My Prayer. But let's stay on Billy Ward and the Dominoes. He may not have remembered Jackie Wilson's name during that jam session, but he was well familiar with their former lead singer, Clyde McFatter. Another ballad that Elvis was very familiar with, Harbor Lights, which was originally a Polish song from the 1930s, was done by numerous pop and rhythm and blues artists. Elvis cut Harbor Lights during his very first session with Sam Phillips on July 5, 1954. His version would remain unissued until the 1970s. There's a good chance that the version of Harbor Lights that Elvis was most influenced by could have been Billy Ward and the Dominoes' 1951 recording, featuring Clyde McFatter on lead vocals. Here it is now, as we feature the rhythm and blues influences of Elvis Presley on this week's Juke in the Back, the soul that came before rock and roll.

That tune never fails to get me. Mystery Train from 1953 off Sun Records. Little Junior's Blue Flames. The flip side of that song, Love My Baby, would be the guitar inspiration that Scotty Moore would use on Elvis's 1955 version of Mystery Train. Elvis recorded it on the 11th of July, 1955, and it would be his fifth and final single release for Sun Records, Sun number 223. Here's the slightly sped up, but no less eerie, Elvis Presley version of Mystery Train. I'm Matt the Cat, and we're digging Elvis's early R&B influences on this week's Juke in the Back.

Smiley Lewis, spinning off of Imperial Records from 1955. That song was written by Pearl King, the wife of Dave Bartholomew, who also co-wrote the tune, and his band is backing Smiley Lewis up on that tune. Elvis would take his first crack at One Night at a session recorded on the 24th of January, 1957. He would use the song's original lyrics. It would remain unreleased until 1983. Elvis's love for that song must have run deep, because nearly a month later, on February 23rd, 1957, Elvis would cut One Night for the second time, this time using softer lyrics. One Night With You is what I'm now praying for, as opposed to One Night of Sin is what I'm now paying for. RCA issued One Night as the flip side of I Got Stung in 1958. It went to number 4 on the pop charts, and a whopping number 10 on the rhythm and blues lists. Let's hear that original, raunchy, and previously unreleased version of One Night. Elvis sings this with so much feeling and soul, it's mind-blowing. I'm Matt the Cat, and this is the R&B side of Elvis on this week's Juke in the Back, 1940s and 50s rhythm.

Now it's time for the Great 78, where we take a thick piece of shellac and hearken back to a time when 78 RPM records were king. This week we're featuring the king, Elvis Presley, and his rhythm and blues influences. And even though Lonnie Johnson doesn't have great name recognition today, he had a big influence on a young Elvis. Elvis would sing many of his 50s ballads in the same style as Lonnie Johnson. This song, Tomorrow Night, by Johnson, was number one for 7 solid weeks in 1949 for King Records. Elvis would cut his version on September 10th, 1954, but it was never issued as a single. Let's hear one of Elvis's greatest vocal influences. Here's Lonnie Johnson with this week's Great 78, Tomorrow Night.

0: Big Mama Thornton with the original version of Hound Dog, written by two young white songwriters, Jerry Lieber and Mike Stoller, in 1952. It was recorded in 52 and became one of the biggest rhythm and blues hits of 1953, peaking at number one on the R&B charts for six solid weeks. The great Johnny Otis backed her up on that record, and the label lists him as Kansas City Bill in orchestra. That version of Hound Dog was a monumental record for many reasons. For one thing, it established Jerry Lieber and Mike Stoller as serious songwriters in the R&B field. Two, it was such a big record that it inspired copycat or sound-alike records. For example, Bearcat, written by Sam Phillips and sung by Rufus Thomas on Sun. Bearcat would be Sun Records' first hit, peaking at number three on the national charts. But Lieber and Stoller sued Sam Phillips because he didn't give them songwriting credit on the record. The copyright infringement lawsuit almost bankrupted Sam Phillips' label, and if that had happened, Elvis might never have been discovered.
1: Yeah!

That's Rufus Thomas singing Bearcat. Now, you can see how big Hound Dog was. I mean, you had Hound Dog going to number one. You had Bearcat going to number three. So Elvis was most certainly affected by this record. Now you have lots of groups covering Hound Dog because it was so popular. For example, Freddie Bell and the Bell Boys, a group from Philadelphia, were playing in Las Vegas when Elvis happened to catch their act and see them perform Hound Dog. He really dug their arrangement.

And so you can see Elvis's Hound Dog was based on Freddie Bell and the Bell Boys' arrangement of the Big Mama Thornton song. You roll all of that together and you get Elvis's biggest hit next to Don't Be Cruel, Hound Dog, 1956. It all goes back to rhythm and blues, baby. Now, man, I wish I had more time because I could stay on this topic all day. But I gotta close it out now with one more set of songs. Let's close with a song that was recorded in 1954 in Nashville, Tennessee, from Nashville's own Arthur Gunter. Accello Records released it, and it went to number 12 in 1955. Elvis was most certainly moved by this record, because he cut his own version of Baby Let's Play House on February 5th for Sun Records. It would be Elvis's fourth release for Sun, number 217. And in July of 1955, it would be Elvis's first record to make the national country charts. I'm going to start with the R&B original version of Baby Let's Play House from Arthur Gunter. Then we're going to move into a very special rendition from Elvis. Not going to play the Sun record. Instead, I want to play a live performance that he recorded on the immensely popular Louisiana Hayride radio program. Elvis appeared on the Louisiana Hayride many, many times, but this version of Baby Let's Play House is taken from his August 20th, 1955 appearance. So since the song charted in July of 1955, Elvis is playing his current hit. I hope you dig it, and I hope you've enjoyed this week's Juke in the Back as we've taken a close look at Elvis Presley's rhythm and blues influences. I'm Matt the Cat, and remember, until next time, soul, it's a feeling, and you'll get that feeling each week by tuning into your source for 1940s and 50s rhythm and blues, the Juke in the Back, the soul that came before rock and roll. Now, baby, let's play house.

0: Oh, baby, baby, baby, baby, baby, baby, baby, baby, baby, baby, baby, baby, baby, baby, baby, baby. Come back, baby, I want to play house with you.
1: Well, you may go to college, you may go to school, you may have a pink Cadillac, but don't you be nobody's fool. 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Come back, baby, I want to play house with you. 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
1: 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Thanks for dropping by. 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For more information, please visit jukeintheback.org. I'm Miss Rosie. See you next time on the Juke in the Back.

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German pianist and composer Tim Ahlhoff, taking his trio through the looking glass for their album, Kid Icarus. You're taking flight with Deep Threes. I'm Jay. Guitar players Nels Klein and Julian Lage took a no-frills approach to their Room album. Klein, the legend from Wilco, is heard on the right channel. Young gun of the jazz world Lage is on the left. Our set begins with the intimate acoustic piece, Whispers from Eve.

white cylinder, parts A and B, from the cellar and the point, who describe themselves as a garage chamber septet off their 2014 album, Ambit. Here on Deep Threes.

Nels Klein on the right channel and Julian Lage on the left channel began our set with Whispers from Eve in their room. We moved on to Application 45 version 1 by Johnny Greenwood for his soundtrack to P.T. Anderson's 2012 film The Master. British electronic composer Louise Rossiter raised Sacred Voices for her Traces album. Narcolion gave us a track with the very simple title, The Roman Numeral 2, from the even more simply titled album, The Roman Numeral 1, which drew us into a horror vacui by Kirill Platonkin from Blagoveshchensk, or the City of Good News, in far eastern Russia near the Chinese border. The name of the album, Acoustic Borscht. And F. Tyler screeched to a sudden end of Catharsis Negative. The name of the show is Deep Threes. My name is Jay. I leave you for this hour with Duncan Goddard and the Ketchup Bogey from Electrical Tape. 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

all our sailing.

Zitzel and Dreesen uttering haunting vocalese over the mutated guitar riffs of Stian Westerhus during an in-studio improvisation session, emoting a baton for their album on Norway's Rune Gramophone label, Bonita. You're listening to Deep Threes. I'm Jay. Our next set begins in Subotica, Serbia, home of guitarist Ivan Konjevic, joined by Kopor for a track titled B2 from their Dijalovi album on the Los Emes del Oso label.

Atomic, Creating Fissures, from Theater Tilters Volume 1, here on Deep Threes. We begin our set with B2, from the Dijalovi album by Kapoor and Ivan Konjevic. Alf Hagvist lapsed into meditation, descending into a fog, where he saw the squirrels, scored by Aaron Parks for Arborescence. We went back to 1978 with the Sun Ra Quartet featuring John Gilmour and the Oro from New Steps, which led us to a new thing, courtesy of Core from Office Essentials. The name of the show is Deep Threes. My name is Jay. I leave you with Kevin MacLeod and Tranquility from Calming. 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

0: 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I'm Carl Newman, back on Wednesday mornings as usual. And yeah, with an exception, of course, of last week. Glad to be back with you this morning. I hope you're having a good morning. The weather is approximately 59 degrees, partially sunny. Driving conditions were, normal, fine. There was a bit of fog on the road, so be aware of that. It will be up into the high 70s today, probably not quite reaching 80 degrees. There will be scattered clouds, and we do not have precipitation in the immediate forecast. Let me give you the normal start of the morning information, like our studio phone line. And yes, I will be happy to hear from you. That phone line is area code 802-763-2700. One more time, 802-763-2700. Our underwriters for the Wednesday Morning Breakfast Club are Outpatch, Playhouse Movie Theater in Randolph, Murphy Builders, LLC, the Tunbridge General Store, Tom Wells, and Robin Reynolds. Thanks to them, and thanks to you for tuning in. I did say that we're just about to begin this morning's Wednesday Morning Breakfast Club, and we will be with you from now, 7 o'clock, until 10 o'clock in the morning. What else? Well, a bit of a change of pace this morning. For those of you who are jazz fans, I think you'll find the early hours very much to your liking, with the exception of the first two songs. They're Gordon Lightfoot songs. Hardly would call them jazz. But we start out maybe with a little bit of a message. So let's see, what else is there? Well, I've given you the underwriters and the phone number, and I know I forgot to tell you that today is Wednesday, August 19th of 2026. There, I think that's the works. Let's get to the music. Here it is, Gordon Lightfoot.
1: The minstrel of the doll is here to make you laugh and dance. Up the steps you'll hear him laugh, full of thoughts or full of rhymes.

Jerry Garcia created a musical universe that has touched the lives of millions. Join Ross McGee every Tuesday night from 10 to midnight on WFVRLP South Royalton to hear how sweet it is and become immersed in the magic that is Jerry Garcia.

Severin, Severin, speak so slightly.

That's the jazz inflected voices of the four freshmen. And that's from the four freshmen and five trombones. I Remember You. Before that, Lou Reed fronting the Velvet Underground with Venus and Furs from the Velvet Underground self-titled LP, The Velvet Underground and Nico. Connected by Andy Warhol. Favorites of Andy's and the gang at the factory. Tony Rice did something that he does very well and very frequently, and that's to perform the songs of Gordon Lightfoot. He did Walls from Tony Rice Sings Gordon Lightfoot, and we opened up the set with the man, Gordon Lightfoot himself, doing a live performance at the Royal Albert Hall in London, no less, of Minstrel of the Dawn, Gordon Lightfoot. I'm Carl Newman, and I am hosting The Breakfast Club. We will be with you until 10 o'clock this morning. Today is Wednesday, the 19th of August of 2026. Expecting a partly cloudy day, no precipitation. Highs up near, but probably not reaching 80 degrees. Somewhere around 78, 79 is what the forecast predicts. Let us get on with the music. I've got something queued up by the great jazz guitarist Joe Pass, along with Ella Fitzgerald. Here's I Ain't Got Nothing But the Blues.

ladies and gentlemen. That's Joe Pass, one of the giants, the wizards of jazz guitar. He performed the song "Is You." That's from an album of his entitled, rightly so, Virtuoso. Before that, Nina Simone did For All We Know from Nina Simone and Her Friends. J.J. Johnson, Kay Winding, and Charlie Mingus performed Lament, and that is from J.N.K., twin trombonists. J.J. Johnson and Kay Winding. We opened up the set with Ella Fitzgerald and Joe Pass doing I Ain't Got Nothing But the Blues, and that is from Fitzgerald and Pass again. Yes, they recorded together on a number of occasions. My name's Carl Newman, and you are tuned to The Breakfast Club on WFVRLP. 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The time is 7:36 in the morning. 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So, as I said, that is part of the Fledgefest. I have a beautifully done poster in front of me, which tells us there's music, art, food, Fledgefest, Tunbridge, Vermont, family-friendly farm-to-fest event, which is on August the 22nd, 2026. Music by Aquamassa, Henry Jameson, Laces, Undertow Brass, Captain Talon, Beche, Ellie McPhee, and others. Once again, check out our website. It's got all the information on Fledgefest, Pedal Power to the People, and other upcoming live events and live music. So let us get back to the music. Let us continue with the jazz, but add a little bit of a Brazilian flavor. Here is Stan Getz and Charlie Bird doing Samba Triste.

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Hi, I'm Paul Kiffner. I'm the host of the Monday Morning Mix program, 7 to 10 on Monday mornings. Lots of fun music to get your week off on the right foot, so tune right in.

So we are listening to the Samba de Orfeu, as performed by, Luis Bonfá and Toots Thielemans. And that is from the Brazil Project, Volume 2. Before that, the MJQ did Softly as in a Morning Sunrise from the box set, the MJQ 40 Years. Opened up the set with Stan Getz and Charlie Bird doing Samba Triste from Jazz Samba. Carl Newman on the Wednesday Morning Breakfast Club. We are radio of the people, by the people, and for the people. 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Do check out that website for current events, upcoming current events and musical events. Lots of things happening around this time of year. So let me tell you what time it is. It is 5 minutes until 8 o'clock. And as I said, we are WFVRLP in South Royalton. Todd, you're listening. I have got Monica Salmazo coming up. And as a matter of fact, twice in this next set, my favorite Brazilian female vocalist. She put on a show. It was a good number of years ago. It was back around the year 2000 at the Kennedy Center, the late lamented Kennedy Center, the Kennedy Center before Trump put his stamp on it and destroyed it, as he is destroying so much. But enough of that, I suppose. Let us just listen to Monica Salmazo and enjoy it.

That's her again. That's Monica Salmazo. But in this particular case, that song is attributed to a group called Yutupe Oficina Sonora. Forgive my pronunciation of that. I'm doing about the best I can. It is called, and once again, I'll apologize ahead of time for my pronunciation. It's called Desaman Hesido. And once again, from Yutupe Oficina Sonora. Yes, Monica Salmazo is the easiest part to remember. Before that, Tim Buckley did Blue Melody from Blue Afternoon. And we led off the set with Monica Salmazo doing Moro na Roja from Aiea. I-A-I-A with accent marks. Carl Newman, and this is The Breakfast Club on WFVRLP. Let us continue with the music, and Stan Getz and Wao Gilberto with Desafinado. Here it is.

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0: Dylan, that's Lenny Bruce, performed live in London by Dylan, of course, and that is from his bootleg series. It's the edition called Trouble No More, the bootleg series, volume 13, 1979 to 1981. Bob Dylan. Before that, Herbie Hancock did Watermelon Man from Taken Off. Nara Leo did Corcovado by, from Narades, and Stan Getz and Wow Gilberto led off that set with Desafinado from Getz Gilberto Expanded. I'm Carl Newman, and this is The Breakfast Club. 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So, there you go. And now we can continue with the music. The time is just a little past 8:30. I got 8:31 in the morning. We will be with you until 10. And let's start off the next set with James Taylor.
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Hi, my name is Boomer. I'm the host of Sunday Night Flashback, which airs right here at WFVR-LP South Royalton, 96.5 on your FM dial, and streaming over the interwebs throughout the universe at WFVR.org. 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

It's called Oblivion, and it's a tango, and it's performed by the world-renowned practitioner of Argentine tango, Astor Piazzolla. That's from Astor Piazzolla, live in studio. Once again, it's called Bolivian. Django Reinhardt did Brazil from Django's Blues. Benny Goodman's Sextet, The Way You Look Tonight. And Eric Clapton, Wonderful Tonight. And we led off the set with James Taylor, Is That the Way You Look? And that was from Flag. So I'm Carl Newman. This is The Breakfast Club. And we are radio of the people, by the people, and for the people. The time is 11 minutes until 9 o'clock in the morning. Let us change pace somewhat, but get on back to the music. Ralph McTell, probably his most famous song, is called Streets of London. Here is a performance along with Annie Lennox and the Crisis Choir. Ralph McTell, Streets of London.

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I'm Bob DiBartolo, inviting you to join me every Friday morning from 7 to 10 for the Friday Morning Mix. Not a lot of talk, just some good music to get your day off on the right note, right here on Free Vermont Radio.

a set of music by mostly Brits, began and ended by Ralph McTell, who is indeed a card-carrying Brit. He finished up with the Fairground from Streets of London, Best of Ralph McTell. Prior to that, Fairport Convention did My Feet Are Set for Dancing from Gladys Sleep. Nick Jones did Canada.io from Penguin Eggs. The Punch Brothers, Americans, did a very, very appropriate song given the time we live in. It's called The Pride of Man, and that is from Hell on Church Street. And as I said before, we finished and opened the set with Ralph McTell. Ralph McTell did Streets of London, accompanied by Annie Lennox and the Crisis Choir, and that was from that same Streets of London CD. So, you are listening to The Breakfast Club. We're in our final hour. We'll be with you until 10 o'clock this morning. I still have probably lots more music than I'm going to be able to play for you, but let me do the best I can. I have a set queued up that starts out with Fred Neil. Here he is doing a Libby Cotton song. It's called I've Got a Secret.

Todd here from the Elvis Dream, heard every Thursday from 7 to 10 a.m. on Royalton Community Radio, 96.5 FM, setting free the community airwaves with folk, blues, rock, jazz, global jams, all blended with local news, weather updates, and offbeat commentary. 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

0: That's Joni Mitchell from Clouds, and that's Tin Angel. Before that, Karen Dalton did a Tim Hardin song, Reason to Believe, and we opened up the set with two songs by Fred Neil. Yes, we were playing it at the right speed. Fred Neil did Send Me Someone to Love from Sessions, and I've Got a Secret from his self-titled LP called Naturally, Fred Neil. My name, naturally, is Carl Newman, and this is The Breakfast Club. The time has come for debating over what to squeeze in and what to leave out. I have got a couple of pieces of satire coming up. First of all is a song called Movie of My Life by Susan Werner, who has operatic training. As a matter of fact, she's taken a lot of heat and criticism in the world of folk music for that very reason. People aren't supposed to be quite that accomplished. But she's going to do something called Movie of My Life, and I'm going to follow her up with sort of the king of satire, Peter Schickele. Peter Schickele of the composer, the musicologist, the comedian, satirist, and radio host. He was too. He's going to do Oedipus Tex, a duet with chorus. So here we go, starting with Susan Werner.
1: Hi, I'm

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0: 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I love you, Ed. 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

Isn't it a pity? 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

0: living in.
1: So, talk about emotional extremes. There is Mose Allison doing I Love the Life I Live from actually, it's in French, and I don't think I can wrap my tongue around it. I'm going to try. Les Intournables. Okay, before that, Betty LaVette did George Harrison's Isn't It a Pity from Interpretations. Peter Schickele did a little bit of parody on the opera. It's called Oedipus Tex, duet with chorus. We opened up the set with Susan Werner doing Movie of My Life. That was live at the Club Passim in Boston. Or is it actually in Cambridge? Well, close enough, huh? Okay, so we are running low on time. It is 9:45. We only go until 10. It's been a joy to be here with you, and I hope that you have heard a few things that you've enjoyed. If not, I can just about promise you that you're going to enjoy the next two tunes. They're great favorites. Let's get on with them. We're going to hear Van Morrison doing Into the Mystic and J.J. Cale doing Magnolia. And I think we'll have time for a bit more than that, but we'll have to see. I do want to make mention of our underwriters. They are Outpatch in Tunbridge, the Playhouse Movie Theater in Randolph, Murphy Builders LLC, the Tunbridge General Store, Tom Wells, and Robin Reynolds. Thanks so much to them, and thanks to you for tuning in. As usual, it's been a blast, and I'm going to plan on next week, too. Be here, huh? Okay. Here we are with Van Morrison.

Sting wrote that song. That's Eva Cassidy performing it. It's Fields of Gold. Let's go out with Sting doing something by John Dowland from the Baroque period in England. Thanks so much for tuning in. This has been The Breakfast Club on WMNF. Sorry, on WFVR. Whoops.

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3: Hi-ho, everybody. Hi-ho. It's your old pal Jack Norton here. Welcome to Jack Norton's old-time radio show. Travel back in time with me for the next few minutes as I play some great old records from the 1920s, 30s, and 40s. Today I'll be spinning vintage tunes about mad ghosts, sweet mamas, and walking cowpokes, all at 70... What the heck does that mean? All at 78 revolutions per minute. So sit back, relax, grab yourself a cup of cheer, and escape into the forgotten sounds of yesteryear.

Oh boy, I love that record. Tex Williams singing I Lost My Gal from Memphis, and boy oh boy, I hope that never happens to you. Before that, Cowpoke by the great yodeling man himself, Elton Britt. Friends, it's a new week. I hope you've been doing well. It's your old pal Jack Norton here. Thank you for tuning in. I've got some great, great records. I'm just gonna let the music do the talking here. Oh man, this next song is my favorite. Here we go.

Oh, she hates corny waltzes and she hates the gavotte. And there's one big advantage if the music is hot.

All right. Well, you heard a couple tunes by the Andrews Sisters, and before that, Sing, Sing, Sing by Teresa Brewer. What great advice. Guys, I heard a great joke the other day. What do you call a rooster staring at a pile of lettuce? A chicken sees a salad.

Oh, guys, well, I had a request the other day on my YouTube channel from a listener who has a great username. Well, that fellow wanted to hear some Emmett Miller, so I thought I would play you three tunes by Emmett Miller and his Georgia Crackers. We heard kicking off that set, The Ghost of the St. Louis Blues, then Sweet Mama, Papa's Getting Mad, followed by I Ain't Gonna Give Nobody None, Oh, This Jelly Roll. Guys, you're listening to Jack Norton's Old Time Radio Show. If you want to learn more about the show, you can find me over at jacknortonmusic.com. And to connect with me on socials, just search for Jack Norton Music. And you might be able to find me. You might not. I don't know. I feel like my socials are a hot mess right now. I'll have to ask my wife about that. She does all that stuff. Well, coming up, I got hacked. If you heard last week, if you tuned in last week, I got hacked. All right, coming up, I've got Dinah Shore singing Why Don't You Fall in Love with Me? And then after that, we'll hear Bob Crosby and the Bobcats doing Walking the Floor Over You.

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0: talking, and it won't hurt you to cry. 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I'm walking the floor over you. I can't sleep a wink, I swear that it's true. I'm hoping and I'm praying as my heart breaks right in two. I'm walking the floor over you. I'm walking and talking about you.
1: 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Yo-ho, guys, we're back. 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It's that time of the show. You guys love it. I know you do. Letters from listeners. That's right. I take a letter from a listener and I answer in song. If you have a problem, you can email me hello@jacknortonmusic.com. I'll pull out a record and offer some advice. Today's letter comes to us from a young fellow named Tommy Purcell from Lonesome Moon, Arkansas. He writes, "Dear Jack, balm of the airwaves, this is little Tommy Purcell. And earlier this summer, why, on a warm June night, I was out serenading my girl Dottie under the moon with my ukulele. I had the spoon, I had the moon, I had the whole June night working in my favor. And she looked me square in the eye and said, 'Little Tommy, it's over. We're through.' She walked off down that road like my love song was the last straw rather than the grand gesture I had intended. How does a man recover his dignity after being rejected by a gal and the moon on the same evening? Yours in twanging moonlight desperation, Little Tommy, all alone, Purcell." Oofta, Tommy, that is indeed a pickle. I am so sorry to hear that. You know, whenever I get rejected by the moon on a June night with a spoon and a croon, I grab my ukulele, I head back out there, jump on the old horse again, and I just start making faces at the man in the moon. I think Kate Smith does that as well, because we're going to hear her sing that tune right now. You hang in there, buddy, and keep on a-singing and picking that old ukulele of yours.

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If you can't cheat, I know who can.

All right, well, we got kind of bluesy on that set. We started with Kate Smith, and then somehow we got to Blind Blake, Skeetily Doo Blues, and then we heard the great Willie Walker, Dupree Blues.

Oh boy, what a hot little record that is. That's Pee Wee Hunt, the 12th Street Rag. And before that, we heard the Fruit Jar Guzzlers. What a great name. Fruit Jar Guzzlers singing the classic Stackily. I just love that. Hey guys, this has absolutely nothing to do with anything, but I was wondering, what's a potato's favorite day of the week? Friday. Oofta, well, I'm laughing on the outside, I'm crying on the inside with that last joke.

Well, guys, if you can believe it, we're almost done with the show. I know, that's the time of day where you just say, thank God it's over. I'm just kidding. Oh, seriously, though, I want to thank you so much for tuning in. You've been listening to Jack Norton's old-time radio show. If you want to learn more about the show, check out jacknortonmusic.com. I'd love to connect with you there. And if the good Lord's willing and the crick don't rise, why, I'll see you again next week. God bless.

0: Well, hello there. This is Jim Rooney, and I'm still in it for the long run. Welcome back to this series of programs where we're trolling through my more than 70 years in the musical world. And we've been going through my song list in my computer for many months and actually years now. We're on our second visit to that list, and we are getting down to it, friends. We are in the U's. U. And there's not too many of them, so we'll see where we're headed. Headed for a cliff here pretty soon, I think. Anyway, before we get going, we better thank some of the folks that underwrite these programs and make all of this possible. These are just a few of them, and it's quite a lot, and we appreciate every single one of them. But let's start by thanking the Kumon Reading and Math Center of the Upper Valley at Norwich. They help students master basic math and reading skills through individualized learning for a wide range of abilities and ages. For more information, go to KumonOfTheUpperValley.com. That's all one word, and it begins with a K. KumonOfTheUpperValley.com. 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And we want to thank our long-term supporter, Tom Wells. Thank you, Tom. And the Murphy Clan Builders, Tim Murphy and the Clan. And then thank a relatively new underwriter, Allison Erickson. 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And thanks to Robin Reynolds, one of our longest term supporters way down there, maybe the longest, I'd say, down there in the Keystone State of Pennsylvania. And while we're at it, let's thank one of our increasing number of sustaining members. That sustaining member, you go to the RoyaltonRadio.org website, go to the donate area, and make an arrangement to do a monthly donation. Doesn't have to be a lot of money every month, but it adds up, and we can count on that money every single month. That's the important part. So let's thank Kate Kuhn over there in New Hampshire for being a pretty long-term sustaining member. Thank you to all of you for keeping us on the air. We don't get paid. We do this because we love it, and you seem to like it too. So let's keep it that way. Let's get going. We're in the U's, as I said, Up on the Lowdown from Chris Smither. There's that foot. Always got that foot going.
1: I think that I know nothing. It's all feeling.

my, what a good groove that is. That is a groove, friends. Chris Smither there. And that's an album called Still on the Levee. And Chris grew up in New Orleans. His dad was a professor at Tulane University. And so he's got New Orleans in his bones. And that song right there just about sums it all up, I think. Up on the Lowdown. Well, we're going to go way back here now with Joni Mitchell. And this is, you know, she's been living in Los Angeles for many, many, many decades and become quite sophisticated in many ways and made all kinds of interesting albums. But this is right from the beginning, and the album was called Songs of a Prairie Girl. It's kind of hard to vision Joni Mitchell as a prairie girl, but that's where she grew up, in the middle of Canada. And so here's the song, one of the songs, there were more than one, that got her going, Urge for Going.

Well, that's just a beautifully pure performance, isn't it, by Joni Mitchell? She doesn't it definitely sounds like a prairie girl there. Very, very straightforward and direct. And so the person that told me about her was Tom Rush. Tom started playing at the Club 47 and the other coffee houses around Boston, and he started traveling and going to other coffee houses and clubs around the country. And he came back from one of those trips he had played in Detroit and met this girl. He said, "I heard this girl in Detroit that you have to get her, Joni Anderson." And so I found out that in the meantime, she'd gotten married to this fellow, Chuck Mitchell, who I actually had met in Detroit because I was looking for a girl there, and he showed up and he took my time away. But at any rate, he married Joni Mitchell, so I got her and Chuck to come to the Club 47. And as soon as I heard her in person, I knew that this was really a very special artist. And she came back again. And then she went to the Newport Folk Festival. And I don't think I've ever seen her again. But she's had a wonderful, wonderful career, I must say. And so Tom Rush took that song and really kind of made it his own and a signature song for him for the rest of his entire career. And I was involved in mixing an album that Tom made at Symphony Hall in Boston celebrating 50 years. And here is his performance 50 years later, still going. And that record, this record we are about to hear, is a few years old. And Tom Rush is still going. And I doubt if there's any show he does that he doesn't sing this song. Here we go.

gobbled summer down. And when the sun turns traitor cold, and shivering trees are standing in a naked row, I get the urge for going

Tom Rush, he definitely owns that song, and it's just, that's a very fine performance there. And 50 years going on strong, really good. Well, we got Chris Smither back with us here, and we're done with the U's. Well, that didn't take too long, did it? The U's, and we're into the V's, and. Boy, this is getting exciting, friends. It's good. The train ride is going right down the track here. So this is Chris has done several of Bob Dylan's songs really well, and here is another one, "Vision of Johanna."

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If she herself prepares for him. My Madonna, she still has

0: 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I love it. Visions of Johanna. Send that out to my daughter, Johanna, way out there in Bend, Oregon. Well, that's a Chris Smithers, of course, you know this. I'm one of my favorite artists. Well, we're circling around today. We give Chris a double dip, and now we're going to give Tom Rush another dip. And this is from an album we made about 10 years ago called Voices. And this is a song. Tom has been writing a lot of songs in the last several years. Well, this was 10 years ago, but he hasn't stopped. And this is one of those songs, Voices.
1: There are voices in the river, voices in the sand, voices in the city. And out upon the land, there are voices in the mountains, and way out on the sea, voices that are you, there are voices that are me.

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Voices in the phone, singing songs of high adventure, singing songs of going home. There are voices in the stillness, voices in the storm, voices in the dying sun and the day that's being born.

And if you listen, you'll realize there are voices everywhere. And some will say you're crazy, and I say you shouldn't care. But know the songs that sing the truest are in the key of love, to the rhythm of a loving heart, to the wing beat of the dove.

They have always sung for you, and they always will. Tom Rush. I just could listen to him all day and all night. He's just a great, wonderful voice. Well, let's get to hardly a show goes by, I think. It might seem this way to you, too, that I don't play something from this album, Rock of Ages, by the band. And here we go again. W.S. Walcott Medicine Show.

Yeah, this is, those horns, they've got to go in there, didn't they? That's Nicky Young, I believe, on the trumpet, and then Howard Johnson on the tuba and whatever. And gives Alan Toussaint arranged those horns and gives a really great feeling of New Orleans kind of style. And the band, man, you just can't get enough of them. Well, let's see now, what do we got? Well, we're out of the V's, we're into the W's. My goodness, the V's only lasted for two songs. It might be the record, we'll see. It might be a tie with X or Y or Z, we'll see. Any rate, next up, we got my old friend, dear departed friend, too, must say, Mickey Clark from Louisville, Kentucky. We made a couple of albums together. This one is called Reasons and Rhymes, and this is a funny song. It's off of a highway sign he saw for a place called Wadi Paytona. A really weird name. At any rate, he decided to make up a song about it, so here it is.

And it ain't right to poke fun at two towns that I ain't been at, whose names have so much mystery and intrigue. I know I should see sad desist, but I could not resist to write a tune and kill two birds with one song. I've been to Rome and Barcelona, never Wadi Baytona, those twin cities that to me are parts of

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Yeah, they say some ruling body got their panties in a waddy, and they made that switch when everything was fine. If a sign ain't broke, don't fix it. That's the way it ought to be. It's been like that since way back before 1963. So beam me up now, Scotty, 'cause it ain't Paytona Waddy. It's Waddy Paytona, if you please.

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I like that line. Well, Mickey obviously had a lot of fun writing that song, and it sounds like it, so I'm happy to hear it again. Well, let's get with the Staple Singers for just a moment here and wade in the water.

Oh, I love that. The Staple Singers, when they went on to make some hits that had, you know, drums and instrumentation on them, but that's the way I really love to hear them there. That is Pop Staples playing the guitar and they're clapping their hands and the rest is their voices. That is Mavis, of course, and Roebuck, the father, is a beautiful, beautiful high voice. And then Purvis, the brother, and Cleotha, this other sister, just had a beautiful blend of voices and it just moves me every single time I hear it. And they came and played for us at the Club 47 several times. They did children's concerts for us. They were just wonderful, wonderful people. And Mavis, of course, is still going great guns, just terrific. Well, let's see, what do we got here? Well, let's stay in the religious vein for a minute here with my friends from the Republic of Cork. That's what they call Cork City in Ireland. This is the Lee River goes through there, and this is from the Lee Valley String Band. I made a couple of records with them while we were living in Ireland, and this is my friend Chris Toomey, the late Chris Toomey, singing Wait a Little Longer, Sweet Jesus.

Brings back many happy memories of singing with the Lee Valley Band in the Corner House Pub on Coburn Street in Cork, led by Mick Daly, of course, and the band. And we just had so much fun over the years there, and hope we have a little bit more fun. Some of the people have passed and gone, like Chris, but Mick Daly carries on, and I'd still like to go down to Cork and have a Murphy's. Well, while we're waiting here, let's wait for a train. This is Merle Haggard. Merle Haggard did a whole album of Jimmy Rogers songs to pay tribute to Jimmy Rogers, and has a good title, the album, Same Train, A Different Time. This is Waiting for a Train.

Yeah, that's really good, Merle Haggard. Merle, I really admired, he made this record when he was at the height of his popularity with all these hit records, and he made an album like this, Jimmy Rogers tribute album. He made a Bob Wills tribute album. He always was doing Lefty Frizzell material. He really wanted people to know where his music came from, and I always admired that about him. Well, now we're going to go right back to my beginnings in radio. Back in when I went to college in Amherst College in Amherst, Massachusetts in the late 50s, WAMF, which was a college radio station, I went in there and decided I'd see what I could do. And there were a lot of hipsters at that station. They liked jazz and listen to beat stuff, beat poetry, Red Jack Kerouac, and it was kind of a hip bunch of people there, and I guess I wanted to be as hip as they were. But it was really weird because late at night or 11 o'clock at night, they decided they should play just easy listening music in for 2 hours each night. And I had to do one of those shows. And in exchange for that, I got to do my own show like at 7 o'clock once a week and for an hour. And my only thing was I would play American music of all kinds. And, you know, it could be Pete Seeger, it could be Lead Belly, it could be Duke Ellington, whatever it was. And for reasons I'm not totally sure, I picked this guitar piece by Johnny Smith, who was a guitarist who was pretty well known at the time. You don't hear much about him now, but he was quite well known. And he had a song, Walk, Don't Run. And I don't know whether it was the title of the song or the song itself, the tune, appealed to me. If you know me, you know that I would prefer to walk and to run. I don't like to get in a hurry over anything. And so the theme song. So this is it, the theme song for my show. And I don't think I had a name for the show. I don't know. I don't remember a name. So this is the theme, though. Walk, don't run.

My, that's pretty good, isn't it? I think it's really good, as a matter of fact. And I must say, I haven't heard that in probably 2 or 3 years since we played it. I'm sure I played it on the first go-round of this show. And so Johnny Smith, you know, he was really good. And I'm happy to hear that again. And to my surprise, not too few years later, this is what came out here by The Ventures.

I like Johnny Smith better, but this probably made him some more money. I think he wrote the song, so I hope he did make some money off this recording. Well, friends, we got to go. I've enjoyed it, and I hope you have too. Thanks to Royalton Community Radio for making all of this possible. 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Go to the beach and take us with you. Okay, thanks for listening. Bye. Don't forget to walk, don't run.

0: From New York, this is Democracy Now!
1: This wasn't an accident. My son did not take his life. My son was killed. It's a design choice, a company that builds its platforms to maximize a child's engagement, click after click, at the cost of the child's safety. They knew what they were doing.
0: A landmark trial against Facebook's parent company Meta has begun in California. The company is accused of designing Facebook and Instagram to addict kids despite clear risks. We'll speak to Jessica Gonzalez of the group Free Press about the trial and other major media news, including ABC suing the FCC. Then we look at how President Trump will personally profit by selling early access to his Truth Social posts for $100,000 a month. We'll speak to a former federal prosecutor suing to stop the practice that would give wealthy investors early access to the president's announcements. Then to Texas, where bipartisan outcry has forced Customs and Border Protection Commissioner Rodney Scott to pause construction in Big Bend National Park.
2: Last night, I put a pause on all activity in that park as far as construction goes until I can get down there and do a personal evaluation, talk to some stakeholders, talk to local law enforcement in that area, and more to follow this week.
0: We'll also go to Arizona, where protests are engaged in a tree sit to block border wall construction there. All that and more coming up. Welcome to Democracy Now!, democracynow.org, The War and Peace Report. I'm Amy Goodman. In Gaza, Israeli airstrikes killed at least seven Palestinians, including a child, at a cafe in the port west of Gaza City. It comes a day after Trump's son-in-law and envoy, Jared Kushner, wrapped up a meeting with Israeli Prime Minister Benjamin Netanyahu, as well as one with Hamas officials. Since last October's so-called ceasefire, Israel's killed over 1,200 Palestinians in Gaza. Abu Ahmad was among several people surveying the aftermath of Tuesday's attack.
3: They are telling us every day that there is a truce. We are hearing on social media and news channels that there is a truce. A truce for 14 days, 3 months, and I don't know what. But it is not implemented in reality in the Gaza Strip. The people of Gaza are bleeding every day.
0: A Palestinian-American flew to the occupied West Bank Monday to help relatives defend the family home, which Israeli settlers have surrounded for more than a week. Settlers have surrounded several Palestinian houses in the village of Kusra, south of Nablus, and blocked the people inside from leaving. Louis Ridi, who lives in Ohio, owns one of the houses. His brother, Kusei Abu Rida, and his teenage nephew have stayed inside to keep settlers from taking it. U.S. Ambassador Mike Huckabee called the siege a horrific act of terror. UNICEF brought in food, water and medicine over the weekend after the Israeli military declared the area a closed military zone. This is Louis Ridi.
4: I came here to be present with him. I left my my luxury home in America. I left my luxury vehicles in America. I left my wife, my two daughters. I left my business and decided to be here at my home to protect it from the settlers to steal it and raising the American flag to send the message to the American embassy and the U.S. officials that I am currently under siege and I need a protection.
0: Officials from the Joint Maritime Information Center Tuesday said attackers struck two ships in the Strait of Hormuz in recent days, killing at least one sailor. Hours earlier, the United Arab Emirates said its air defenses tracked two ballistic missiles fired from Iran. Both fell into the sea, the second inside Emirati waters. Qatar's foreign ministry said mediators will not return to broader U.S.-Iran talks until Iran and Oman reach their own deal on passage through the strait. Iranian Foreign Minister Abbas Araghchi said the U.S. is now begging to talk, while President Trump posted a map of the waterway labeled New U.S. Territory. Also on Tuesday, prosecutors in Manhattan charged 17 Iranians with hacking for the Islamic Revolutionary Guard Corps. The Justice Department says the Mabna Institute broke into 144 U.S. universities and 178 more abroad, stealing over 31 terabytes of research. Syrians marched in Aleppo this week over the death of a man who was arrested and allegedly beaten by security forces, 29-year-old Mohammed Ghamira. A father of two and a former volunteer with the White Helmet Civil Defense Group died in a hospital Sunday after being released from jail. He was detained after he allegedly stole money. Syria's emergency management minister, Raed al-Sala, who's the former head of the White Helmets, wrote on X that Ghamira died of cerebral and gastrointestinal bleeding brought on by a beating he took after being detained. The Trump administration imposed sanctions Tuesday on the president of the International Criminal Court and senior prosecutor who's investigated Israeli officials over the war on Gaza. The State Department targeted ICC President Tomoko Akani of Japan and senior trial lawyer Abdoulaye Sey of Senegal, freezing any assets they hold in U.S. jurisdictions or that touch the American financial system. Saye was on the team that sought an arrest warrant for Israeli Prime Minister Benjamin Netanyahu for crimes against humanity in Gaza. Israeli media report he also oversees an inquiry into Israeli funding for illegal West Bank settlements and the arming of Israeli settlers. A federal judge in Boston has sided with the Trump administration to revoke temporary protected status, TPS, for more than 5,000 Ethiopian immigrants living and working in the United States. The ruling by U.S. District Judge Brian Murphy lifted the final legal block in Trump's efforts to end TPS for individual countries and comes after the Supreme Court ended the protection for immigrants from Haiti and Syria. Since Trump returned to office, his administration's moved to terminate TPS for at least 13 out of 17 countries. TPS granted deportation relief for hundreds of thousands of immigrants whose home countries were designated unsafe due to war or climate disaster. In related news, the Trump administration's been quietly deporting immigrants from Mexico to other Central American countries. That's according to CBS News, which spoke to two anonymous DHS officials who said in recent months, hundreds of Mexican immigrants have been deported to Guatemala and Honduras. This despite the Mexican government's willingness to accept all citizens removed from the United States. Trump's Justice Department is pushing a federal appeals court to reinstate criminal charges against Kilmer Abrego Garcia, the Maryland father who was wrongfully sent to El Salvador's notorious Sekat mega prison last year and months later returned to the U.S. In May, U.S. District Judge Waverly Crenshaw dismissed human smuggling charges brought by Trump officials against Abrego Garcia, whose case quickly became a symbol of Trump's mass deportation campaign. At the time, Judge Crenshaw said Abrego Garcia's prosecution was, quote, vindictive in nature, unquote. The Justice Department, under the leadership of newly confirmed U.S. Attorney General Todd Blanche, is now appealing that ruling. An immigrant was hospitalized after he was brutally beaten and arrested by ICE agents in Virginia last week. Jose Mejia Hernandez says it was only after he regained consciousness at the hospital that he saw the injuries and severe bruising on his face, consistent with blunt force trauma. He also reportedly suffered major brain bleeding and swelling. According to journalist Aaron Parnas, Hernandez was walking to work when two ICE agents approached him in a truck. At the hospital, he had ICE agents by his side at all times and was never given proper explanation of his diagnosis or injuries. Once discharged, Hernandez was taken to an ICE office where they placed a GPS ankle monitor on him. He was hospitalized a second time after he felt unwell and was diagnosed with a traumatic brain injury, but doctors were reportedly unable to conduct an MRI at the time due to ICE's ankle monitor. Annual military drills between South Korea and the United States are underway, but just hours before they were scheduled to start, President Trump announced He'd ordered the Pentagon to substantially scale back the military exercises, as he said the drills may send a hostile signal to North Korea. Trump claims to have a good relationship with North Korea's dictator Kim Jong-un. The move has prompted South Korean President Lee Jae-myung to push for military control independent from the United States. This is a 75-year-old resident of Pochon, South Korea, sitting near the border with North Korea.
5: I saw in the news yesterday that Trump said the drills should be scaled back because he is friendly with Kim Jong-un. I think that reflects a lack of understanding of North Korea. To be honest, I feel anxious. As a resident of a border area, I feel particularly uneasy.
0: ABC filed a First Amendment lawsuit on Tuesday against the Federal Communications Commission, alleging the Trump administration has undertaken a retaliatory campaign against the network. This comes as the FCC is closely scrutinizing ABC on several fronts. The media regulator is investigating the broadcaster over corporate diversity programs, as well as alleged political bias on the morning show The View. The FCC is also pushing several ABC stations to renew their broadcast licenses years earlier than expected. Last year, ABC briefly suspended late-night comedian Jimmy Kimmel under pressure from FCC Chair Brendan Carr over a joke about the assassination of right-wing activist Charlie Kirk. Because of national outcry, Kimmel was reinstated. The Trump administration Tuesday advanced plans to open nearly 45 million acres of wilderness and national forest to road construction and logging. The U.S. Forest Service proposal would undo the 2001 roadless rule, a Clinton-era regulation meant to keep those tracks undeveloped. President Trump's been pressuring the agency to increase logging in thin forests. Drew McConville, a senior fellow at the Center for American Progress, said, quote, "By ripping protections from some of our oldest intact forests, the Trump administration's endangering the drinking water supplies of tens of millions and threatening wildlife habitats and recreation opportunities in almost every state," unquote. In Florida, Democratic Socialist State Rep. Angie Nixon pulled off a stunning victory in the Democratic Senate primary against Alexander Vindman, a former Army intelligence officer who testified during Trump's first impeachment against Trump. Backed by the Democratic establishment, he raised more than 16 times as much campaign money as Nixon, who ended up winning. Meanwhile, in the race for governor, former Republican Congress member David Jolly, who switched parties, won the Democratic primary. He'll face off against Republican Congressmember Byron Donalds in the general election, who's backed by Donald Trump. Establishment Democrats Jared Moskowitz and Debbie Wasserman Schultz won their races despite Republican gerrymandering. And incumbent Congressmember Corey Mills lost the Republican primary in Florida's 7th congressional district to Ryan Elijah. Mills was facing a House Ethics Committee investigation into allegations of assault and threatening behavior toward women. In Alaska's Senate race, incumbent Republican Senator Dan Sullivan and Democratic Congressmember Mary Peltola are advancing to the general election. In the primary, two Dan Sullivans were on the ballot, with the other Dan Sullivan capturing 2.4% of the vote. And in Pakistan, the Supreme Court ruled Tuesday authorities must transfer jailed ex-Prime Minister Imran Khan to a private hospital in Islamabad for a medical evaluation. The ruling comes after his relatives and personal doctors spent months raising alarms about his condition and whether he was receiving adequate care behind bars. Khan had been in jail for 3 years on corruption charges that UN experts have called arbitrary and politically motivated. This is Khan's lawyer.
6: "This is a very welcoming decision. He is the founder and chairman of Pakistan Tehreek-e-Insaf and has been in jail for nearly 3 years now. Given the nature of the medical report that has come out, especially the medical report submitted yesterday, I believe this is a very good and encouraging decision."
0: And those are some of the headlines. This is Democracy Now!, democracynow.org, The War and Peace Report. I'm Amy Goodman. A landmark trial against Facebook's parent company, Meta, has begun in Oakland, California. Meta is accused of designing Facebook and Instagram to addict kids despite clear risks. The case was brought by attorneys general from four states, California, Colorado, Kentucky, and New Jersey. In total, 29 states have sued Meta over its practices. Outside the federal courthouse in Oakland, parents spoke out about the impact of social media platforms on their children's well-being. This is Shannon Heacock, whose son Elijah died by suicide at the age of 16.
1: This wasn't an accident. My son did not take his life. My son was killed. It's a design choice, a company that builds its platforms to maximize a child's engagement, click after click, at the cost of the child's safety. They knew what they were doing.
0: In other major media news, ABC has sued the Federal Communications Commission after FCC Chair Brendan Carr ordered an early review of eight local ABC TV licenses. Carr had ordered the review one day after President Trump and First Lady Melania Trump publicly demanded ABC fire late-night host Jimmy Kimmel for a joke about the First Lady. The FCC is also investigating ABC over its corporate diversity programs, as well as alleged political bias on the morning show The View. In its lawsuit, ABC states, quote, acting through the Federal Communications Commission, the administration's waged a retaliatory campaign against ABC for a single reason. It disapproves of what ABC broadcasts. For more on these two stories, as well as other major media news, we go to California, where we're joined by Jessica Gonzalez, co-CEO of Free Press and a member of the Big Tech Oversight Board. Jessica, welcome back to Democracy Now! Let's start with the opening arguments in the Meta trial in Oakland. Talk about the significance of this case.
7: Good morning, Amy. Listen, for years, many of us have been pointing out that platforms like Facebook are making design choices that are harmful. The business model of Facebook and other social media platforms is selling us our attention, our eyeballs, and our kids' attention to advertisers. The business model is predicated on getting us addicted, on essentially having us spend as much time as possible on these platforms. It's really interesting to see a case finally make it to trial and to actually have these issues litigated. But the truth is that Facebook knew a lot about the impacts of its platform on children and on others. And the business model really is about collecting a lot of data about us and using that data to micro-target us with the type of content that makes us keep coming back.
0: You're a member of the Big Tech Oversight Board. What is that?
7: This is a collection of people who came together after Facebook appointed its own oversight board, which was a list of folks who were on the Facebook payroll who were meant to provide some oversight over what the company was doing. In reality, they didn't have any authority to hold the platform accountable. And so a collection of folks from around the world, led by Carol Cadwalader, who broke the Cambridge Analytica story, Maria Ressa, a Nobel Peace Prize winner, and others came together to really try to provide some critique about what Facebook was doing, the design choices it was making, and the hate and disinformation that they were spreading all throughout the world.
0: Now, your organization, Free Press, and hundreds of journalists are demanding USA Today end their Palantir partnership. Nearly 800 journalists at USA Today newspapers signed statements urging the company to end this newly announced partnership with the software company Palantir, whose products have been used by the U.S. government to assist with immigration raids. Talk about what they and you are calling for.
7: Listen, journalistic entities have no business making special deals and having special relationships like with companies like Palantir, which the U.S. government is using to assist in crimes against humanity. We need to have editorial independence from big companies that deserve oversight from journalistic institutions. And so I support the call. We support the call from the USA Today journalists, because this is going to impinge upon independent reporting that holds this company and this administration accountable.
0: Let's turn to ABC's lawsuit against the FCC. I want to read more from the lawsuit. Quote, "This case boils down to a simple question. Can the administration use its control over the federal regulatory apparatus to punish a media organization for editorial decisions and news coverage it dislikes? Because the First Amendment provides a clear answer, of course not. This court's intervention is necessary to stop the Federal Communication Commission's extraordinary assault on free speech," the lawsuit states. Explain what is at stake. This lawsuit came down right about the time we were broadcasting yesterday. It was announced.
7: Well, I'm so thrilled that finally a major media company is sticking up for itself to the administration. We have seen Brendan Carr, the FCC chairman, relentlessly jawbone at broadcasters over which he has regulatory authority. He has threatened them with investigations. We don't even know the full extent of the investigations that the FCC has ongoing against ABC and other licensees. He has called ABC's licenses in for early renewal. That comment process just closed. And so at any time now, the FCC can do what's called designate those licenses, the only 8 broadcast licenses that ABC still holds, for a hearing. And that is the next step in revoking broadcast licenses. And there has been every indication that the reason that Brendan Carr is going after ABC is because Donald Trump wants him to, because Donald Trump doesn't like what ABC is airing. He doesn't like it when they bring on his political opponents for conversations. He doesn't like it when Jimmy Kimmel makes jokes at his expense. But see, this is what the First Amendment protects. The First Amendment protects us from government intrusion into the editorial decisions of our media. And we've seen them time and again go after broadcasters. ABC isn't the only one. They're just the first one to say enough already, because the Trump administration has elevated this risk to the point that it's going to do serious damage to their business. In fact, if you look into the filing that went into the court yesterday, they cite numerous examples of how they've already altered their news coverage to keep the president happy. For instance, they aired a speech that they didn't want to air on their live stream. They said they felt pressured to do so. They haven't brought anyone, any political guests onto The View out of fear that the president would retaliate against them. I mean, the list goes on and on. And this is just what's happening inside of ABC. We know this is happening at other broadcasters, other regulated entities as well. But they're all just kind of trying to duck and cover and not catch the president's attention. So it's really a good move on ABC's part that they're finally sticking up for themselves. I think they've finally learned that when bullies go after you, you can't just cower in a corner, because they keep coming.
0: I mean, it was amazing. ABC settled for, what was it, $15 million gave the president.
7: $15 million.
0: When many felt they could have gone to court and won. Then the whole kerfuffle over Jimmy Kimmel and the outcry across the country that led these organizations, these licensees, to restore Jimmy Kimmel's late night show because President Trump doesn't like him. So this is a new approach here. Don't bend the knee.
7: This is a new approach. And listen, when ABC yanked Jimmy Kimmel off the air, Free Press immediately launched into action. We set up a tool, and thousands of people called their local ABC stations and demanded that he be reinstated. Of course, there was a tremendous uproar from the public above and beyond. People canceled their Disney Plus subscriptions. And so the actions we take as regular people make a difference. If we mass protest, we can make a difference. And I think in a lot of ways that was encouraging to ABC, because they saw there was going to be business impacts if they didn't stand up for free speech.
0: And they're admitting in this lawsuit that, for example, in The View and also in Jimmy Kimmel's show, they are changing the way they choose guests because of administration pressure.
7: Yes. And in fact, they are not the only ones. We hosted two events with FCC Commissioner Ana Gomez over the past year. She is the lone Democrat left on the FCC. And we had folks come in, journalists here in Los Angeles, as well as in Camden, New Jersey. And the ripple effects across the industry are widely felt. We are hearing from local radio stations that they're nervous about airing things online that are critical of the administration. We've heard from so many independent journalists the type of retaliation they are facing. And so it's not often that Free Press is standing up for ABC Disney. They're a corporate outlet that in many ways is flawed. But if we don't stand up for, if we can't stand up for Jimmy Kimmel and ABC, we're recognizing like those are wealthy outlets. Jimmy Kimmel is a famous white man. Like, the impacts on folks who aren't rich and famous and privileged are really rippling downwards.
0: And of course,
7: so this is bigger than just Kimmel. This is bigger than just Disney.
0: And Jessica Gonzalez, your Free Press is not to be confused with Barry Weiss's Free Press. Barry Weiss, who became head of CBS News and has gutted, eviscerated 60 Minutes. And I want to stay on the issue of that Paramount-owned entity. In other major news, Paramount Skydance is asking a U.S. judge to require the states challenging its acquisition of Warner Brothers Discovery to post a nearly $2 billion bond to cover the costs of delaying the deal. Paramount Skydance is run by David Ellison, whose father, Larry Ellison, is the billionaire founder of Oracle. They are prominent allies of President Trump. Under the proposed deal, CNN and CBS News, streaming services HBO Max and Paramount Plus, as well as film and television studios Universal and Paramount, would all be combined under a single entity controlled by the Ellisons. You're sitting there, Jessica, in California. He's threatening the attorney general there, Ron Bonta, who's leading this lawsuit against this merger. Talk about this stage of the lawsuit and the threats of the Ellisons.
7: I thought Rob Bonta had a great line to this yesterday, which is that the Ellisons went into this deal knowing that what they were bargaining for. These companies are sophisticated entities. They agreed to a ticking fee. They agreed, they, Paramount, agreed to pay Warner Brothers $7 million a day after a certain date if the deal hadn't closed yet. They understood that this was a complex regulatory landscape, that there are federal regulators, state regulators, and in fact, regulators abroad that have an interest in this massive, massive combination of media outlets. And they made the deal anyways. Look, California and our taxpayers here, we don't owe Paramount anything. They're pulling out all the stops, trying to threaten our state with leaving. But the truth of the matter is they knew what this deal was about. They knew what they were giving up. They were so desperate to get a hold of Warner Brothers. Because remember, at the time when they made this deal, they were in a bidding war with Netflix. They went into this with eyes wide open and they made a deal. If they don't like it, they can leave the deal. They can pay the breakup fee. But the truth is, they are trying to threaten. They are trying to. They just started a new fake grassroots campaign a couple days ago where they're trying to buy constituency. But hundreds of thousands of people have come out to say block the merger, no concessions, including 5,600 creatives who have thrown down with activists and consumers to say this is bad. This is going to result in massive job loss, given what the Ellisons have already done to Paramount and to CBS News. We have every reason to believe that they're going to use their perch to censor and to interfere with the editorial independence of CNN as well. And the truth is, the people don't want this merger, and David Ellison and his daddy can't buy their way out of this.
0: I just saw Jane Fonda this weekend in Los Angeles, and of course, she revived her father's committee to protect the First Amendment, and she is one of those leading the charge against this merger. But in this last minute we have, Jessica, I wanted to ask you about the FCC rewriting TV station ownership rules to allow for even more corporate consolidation. Can you just simply summarize this?
7: It's remarkable. The FCC is trying to repeal a statute, which it does not have authority to do. It voted that out a couple weeks ago. We're waiting for that order to drop in the Federal Register. And once it does, we'll be suing the FCC with our partners, because the FCC does not have authority to overrule a statute. In sum, what they want to do is make it easier for people like Larry Ellison and David Ellison and other oligarchs who are aligned with Trump to gobble up more media. This is the authoritarian takeover attempt of our media system, and we're not going to let it happen.
0: Jessica Gonzalez, co-CEO of the media advocacy group Free Press. They had the name first. She's also a member of the Big Tech Oversight Board. Coming up, we talk more about media news. We look at how President Trump will personally profit by selling early access to his Truth Social posts about government policy for $100,000 a month. Back in 30

0: Mirror Monster by Deerhoof, performing in our Democracy Now! Studio. This is Democracy Now!, democracynow.org. I'm Amy Goodman. The Intercept and the Freedom of the Press Foundation have filed a lawsuit against President Trump and his staff seeking to halt a new venture by Trump's media company to monetize the president's social media posts on Truth Social. Under the scheme called Truth API, the platform would charge up to $100,000 per month for early access to the president's posts, which frequently drives stock market volatility. The plan launched on August 1st, and reportedly at least 10 customers have signed up. In announcing the lawsuit, Ben Musick, editor-in-chief of The Intercept, said Trump is trying to enrich himself by privatizing government information that he has no right to sell. We won't let it stand, he said. This comes as the Trump Media and Technology Corporation, which owns Truth Social, announced a $238 million loss during the second quarter of this year. The company is yet to be profitable. For more, we go to Washington, D.C., where we're joined by Brendan Belew, CEO of the Public Integrity Project. He is a former federal prosecutor who spent 2 years prosecuting January 6th Capitol insurrectionists. He's one of the lawyers representing The Intercept and Freedom of the Press Foundation in this lawsuit. Brendan, welcome back to Democracy Now! If you can just simply explain what is not just being proposed, but what has begun on Truth Social, the president's means of speaking to the world.
1: Absolutely. So you hit the nail on the head in how you described it. The Truth Social is the president's means of speaking to the world. If you want to know what the federal government is doing, you have to follow Truth Social. Truth Social is where the president hires and fires people. It's where he announces wars. It's where he announces ceasefires. It's where he exclusively announces many, if not most, of the core initiatives of his administration. What's being proposed is that Truth Social is offering what's called an API, a data feed that will give early access to his posts to those who, as you said, are willing to subscribe for $100,000 a month. This means that folks who are willing to pay that money are going to get early access to what Truth Social's parent company itself describes as, quote unquote, market moving information. They're going to have access to that early, which they can then use for trading. They can use it for gambling. They can use it for national security purposes. If they are, for instance, working for a foreign power. So there are all sorts of ways that the president is literally selling government information for private profit.
0: As you say in the lawsuit, the scheme is profoundly corrupt. The president stands to gain financially by giving market-moving government information to those who are willing and able to pay his personal company, unquote. I want to go to a clip right now of Press Secretary Carolyn Leavitt assuring reporters that anything on Trump's social media site is straight from the horse's mouth. This is Leavitt speaking about Truth Social during a news conference in February.
2: The post should be taken as the policy of the Trump administration. It's coming straight from the horse's mouth. When you see it on Truth Social, you know it's directly from President Trump. That's the beauty of this president and his transparency and relaying this administration's policies to all of you and to the rest of the world.
0: So, Brendan Belew, talk about the significance of what she's saying, that this is the mouthpiece of the administration that President Trump personally will be profiting from.
1: Yeah, well, the White House did itself no favors by having Carolyn Leavitt say that, at least from a legal perspective. So, part of the case is alleges that Truth Social is what you would call a public forum. A public forum is one where you have First Amendment rights to speak, First Amendment rights to access information. When the White House, when the press secretary says that this is the official place for finding information from the president,

0: makes it a public forum. And so the basic legal problem that you have here isn't just that it's profoundly corrupt, this scheme, but that's also unconstitutional, that by posting on the Truth Social platform in ways that people who pay more get earlier access, that actually interferes with people's First Amendment rights to public information. One of the things that the First Amendment protects not only is the right to speak, but the right to equal access to government information. The government can't discriminate who it gives information to based on, you know, who they are, what they believe, what they're willing to pay the president. And so really, that statement was really counterproductive for the White House and helps our case a great deal.
1: The named defendants in your lawsuit include President Trump and two of his closest aides, Natalie Harp, who we talked about on Democracy Now! Yesterday, and Daniel Scavino, as well as the executive office of the president and the White House office. Why did you choose these people and entities to sue?
0: Well, you know, it's clear that this isn't just the president typing on his phone and posting this on Truth Social. There is a whole operation that makes Truth Social the official mouthpiece of this administration, involving Dan Scavino, involving Natalie Harp, involving Harp and Scavino's employers, the executive office of the president, and the White House office. So this is really helpful in building the case that this is that the Truth Social is intimately entwined with the White House operations, and again, helps build the argument that this is, in fact, a public forum where constitutional rights apply.
1: Trump holds the largest stake in TMTG through a revocable trust that owns about 41% of the company, a stake worth more than $1 billion. He's the trust's sole beneficiary?
0: Yes, he is. Yeah.
1: The significance of this.
0: Yeah. So he's, as the sole beneficiary, this means that he is the person that's going to make money from this scheme. He holds 41% of the stock in the company. He is the largest shareholder. It means he probably is able to have the most power in dictating the strategy of the company. I mean, but the game is kind of given away by the fact that it's called Trump Media. You know, it really shows that this is an arm of the president's personal business. And, you know, the analogy that I always use here is this isn't like, you know, just paying an ordinary fee to access government information. This is paying a private company connected to a political official in order to access information that all of us should be able to get. It would be a little bit like having to pay the Republican National Committee in order to get access to court documents. Structurally, legally, this is no different.
1: Brendan Belew, CEO of the Public Integrity Project, former federal prosecutor who spent 2 years prosecuting the January 6th Capitol rioters, now suing to stop Donald Trump's scheme to sell early access to his Truth Social posts and pocket the profits. Brendan Belew's latest book is titled When Companies Run the Courts, How Forced Arbitration Became America's Secret Justice System. This is Democracy Now! When we come back, we will go to Texas and Arizona. What's happening in Big Bend National Park? Stay with us.

0: Barren Spell by Pierre Locatelli. This is Democracy Now!, democracynow.org. I'm Amy Goodman. In southern Texas, the Trump administration said Monday it's temporarily pausing construction on a section of the border infrastructure that's in Big Bend National Park after construction crews were filmed bulldozing pristine desert wilderness, prompting ongoing protests and lawsuits. The Department of Homeland Security waived requirements that federal contractors comply with a broad slate of environmental laws to proceed with construction in the national park. The area covers a quarter of the U.S.-Mexico border, but sees only about 1% of border crossings due to the rugged terrain. The project in the Big Bend region is expected to cost $7 billion. Opposition to the controversial project has been widespread and bipartisan, including from environmentalists, local landowners, local sheriffs, and county judges. Outgoing Republican Texas Senator John Cornyn wrote to the Homeland Security Secretary Mark Wayne Mullen earlier this month, urging him to halt construction until DHS engaged further with local concerns. The contractor on the project is a major Trump donor. On Monday, Customs and Border Protection Commissioner Rodney Scott flew to Texas to announce the pause.
1: I just landed in Texas, headed to Big Bend National Park last night. I put a pause on all activity in that park as far as construction goes until I can get down there and do a personal evaluation, talk to some stakeholders, talk to local law enforcement in that area, and more to follow this week.
0: On Tuesday, Rodney Scott told local officials the pause would last just 2 weeks. In a statement, campaigner Laken Jordahl of the Center for Biological Diversity said, quote, "We won't rest until the contracts are canceled, the waivers of law are rescinded, and the bulldozers are sent packing for good," unquote. We go now to Texas, where we are joined by Laken Jordahl, a national public lands advocate with the Center for Biological Diversity. Laken used to work at Big Bend National Park on wilderness stewardship issues. I mean, Big Bend, I think it's something like the size of Rhode Island. We're talking about a massive area. Now, Laken, you're not usually siding, maybe I'm wrong, with the local sheriffs, with the Republican senators, but this is across the political spectrum. I mean, you had local sheriffs and the governor of Texas, Greg Abbott, both claiming they were responsible for this pause, wanting to take credit. Talk about what's happened here.
2: Good morning from beautiful Big Bend, Amy. This movement that we have built is a force to be reckoned with. I think the administration made such a massive miscalculation when they sicked their bulldozers on this great American national park. We have seen local sheriffs who are extremely conservative, border security experts, come out and oppose this thing. We've got Republican state house reps on our side. You know, this pause is welcome news. It shows just how nervous the administration is about this resistance. But we have no reason to trust DHS. None. They didn't even admit there was construction happening here until this week. They were trying to hide that from the public. And we've been out filming the bulldozers every day, working with this incredible local community. And I don't think they understand just how deep people's connection to this land, to this national park, and to the Rio Grande is here in Texas.
0: So let's talk about who got the contracts. Newsweek says Tim Barnard and his wife donated $1 million to a Trump fundraising committee in 2024. Barnard Construction Company has been awarded billions of dollars in federal border barrier contracts, including nearly $2 billion linked directly to the Big Bend region. If you can talk about this, and also, we're not talking about building the wall in Big Bend, right? It's the infrastructure to service all of this, for example, surveillance, etc. But start with the donors who are contractors now.
2: Yeah, these contractors are darlings of this administration, and they've been given billions of dollars to build walls all across the U.S.-Mexico border. At this point, I mean, this administration is using this national park and its destruction as an opportunity to transfer billions of dollars into their pockets. And it's the same playbook that we see all across America's public lands. You know, these contractors have received $7 billion to build walls, vehicle barriers, and roads across the region. In the park itself, it's a $1.7 billion contract. That is more than half of the entire annual operating budget of the National Park Service. As a former Park Service staff, like, I cannot fathom, they have lost a quarter of their entire staff. They are facing budget cuts like they have never seen. Trash cans are piling up at national parks. Staff have been fired, and we're losing so much institutional knowledge. And if we just spent a fraction of this $1.7 billion on actually sustaining our national parks, dealing with the maintenance backlog, I mean, it would be life-changing for so many people. But instead, we're using all of this money to build a useless network of roads that cut into the most pristine part of the national park just to enrich a federal contractor.
0: And talk about why Republicans, leading Republicans, are taking on President Trump on this, from Governor Abbott to the sheriffs.
2: Yeah, you know, I think in Texas, Big Bend is symbolic of this idea of freedom. This place, this national park, it changes you once you've been here. And Republicans are not immune to that love for the land. It's been incredible to see them speaking out. I think in a lot of cases, it's too little, too late. But it's nice to have Abbott trying to claim that he's responsible for this. There's also, you know, a ton of wildlife out here. There are game species that the Texas backcountry hunters and anglers have been working with us on this project. So everybody loves this place. Everybody loves the river. And if you look at the facts, there are just no border crossings that happen here. So it is unjustifiable what they are doing to this place. And we do not trust this pause. We are seeking a permanent stop to construction. And we just filed for an emergency injunction with the court on Monday.
0: And Lake and Jordo, can you talk about the environmental laws that were waived in Big Bend, including the Endangered Species Act, the Native American Graves Protection and Repatriation Act, Clean Water Act, and more?
2: Yeah, with the strike of a pen, the DHS secretary has eviscerated decades of our nation's most important environmental laws. This has never happened in a national park. National parks are supposed to be the public lands with the highest degree of protection. I mean, you can't pick a flower in a national park and take it home. And yet we're seeing this irreversible destruction unfold. And that is only allowed because of these vast and sweeping environmental waivers. We are challenging that waiver authority in court. DHS has argued that the Big Bend region is an area of high illegal activity. But the numbers don't add up. The entire sector last month, 517 miles of border here, there were 98 apprehensions across the entire 517-mile sector. Nobody understands why they're pushing forward with this project.
0: I want to go now to Arizona. Lake and Jordal, I want to thank you very much for being with us. Lake and Jordal, again, National Public Lands Advocate with the Center for Biological Diversity. He used to work at Big Bend National Park on wilderness stewardship issues. We go now to southern Arizona, where protests against another section of border wall construction are ongoing. A protest camp predominantly led by queer and femme activists in the small town of Lochiel is seeking to protect ancient cottonwood trees from demolition by federal contractors. At the center of the protest camp is a 200-year-old cottonwood known as a grandmother tree. Democracy Now! Spoke with one of the activists last evening. This is Refugio.
3: We are here protecting a 200-year-old grandmother cottonwood tree. They are sacred to the Tohono O'odham and Yaqui people, who are some of the original stewards of this land. The San Rafael Valley, where these cottonwood trees sit, is one of the most beautiful, most important places for migration of animals, wildlife. It's one of the freest places, I think, in my heart, that exists still along these borderlands. There is a binational tree sit happening. We have folks on the other side of what has not been constructed yet. They're on the Mexico side, La Noria side, and right now we have this zone, this stretch where the wall has not appeared, has not been constructed, and it's because we've been halting it by being here. We are being surveilled by private security, which ironically is called Vision Quest. We are being surveilled by Border Patrol. We are being surveilled by the Army. There's the 101st post, and we're being surveilled by the sheriff's office, the Santa Cruz Sheriff's Office.
0: Shortly after Refugio spoke to Democracy Now!, another activist, as well as Refugio, were temporarily detained by Mexican state police. In a statement released afterwards, the protesters said they'd seen the tree sit on the Mexican side of the border, quote, attacked by Mexican state police, and that they had mobilized to support their Mexican comrades. They were released without arrest. For more, we go to Tucson, Arizona, where we're joined by John Washington, journalist, staff writer for Lookout. Washington is the author of a number of books, his latest, How to Close a Camp, Dispatch from the Fight Against Immigrant Detention. John, if you can talk about the significance of this tree sit as we move from Big Bend in Texas, like 600 miles away, to Grandmother, to this tree, what people are so concerned about on the border?
4: Good morning. Yeah, I think what we're seeing is that the story right now is becoming increasingly not where the Trump administration is building a border wall, but where people are successfully forcing the government to stop, to slow down, or at least change course on border wall construction. So the activists on the ground in Loquiel that we just heard from a moment ago, they've been very clear that this is both an environmental and a political fight. They remind people that the border wall is a tool that deliberately inflicts suffering and death, and they cite the government's own policies in that claim through the 1994 policy of prevention through deterrence. Right now, the Trump administration, in attempts to make the border wall and the border line more rigid, what we're seeing, it's becoming, and because of the resistance, more binational, multinational, and transborder. So for now more than 3 weeks, someone has been up tree sitting in this ancient cottonwood, what they're calling a grandmother. And just last night, for the first time, just across the border in northern Sonora, A Mexican activist joined that person in a tree on the Mexican side. And they strung a rope briefly between the two trees, hanging from it a banner that says, that read, "From Minnesota to Mexico, resistance is fertile." And they have been pushing back. And we see that there are now these connections between the Big Bend, between Loquiel, between further west in Arizona, the fight to stop border wall construction, and on the Tohono O'odham Nation. You know, right where the people are right now in Loquiel is just about a dozen miles from another huge standoff in 2022, where some of the same activists pushed back against the former Arizona Governor Doug Ducey's border wall, constructed out of these old shipping containers. And they successfully pushed back. The state of Arizona was forced to remove those shipping containers, costing taxpayers here about $200 million. And, you know, historians and activists I talked to at the time when I was covering that told me that it was the first time since the fall of the Berlin Wall that a border wall, an international barrier, has actually been removed. And right now, this is what the activists are again pushing for. Another sign in Loquiel reads, "All walls fall." And while that may seem like a hard thing to achieve at the moment, they, in response to the brief arrest last night, are calling for more people to come down and support these and other movements.
0: Do the Mexican police and the U.S. police, the Border Patrol, are they working together?
4: That is unclear. I think that we have certainly seen that is unclear in this exact moment, but we have seen certainly many instances in the past and different parts of the border wall where they absolutely collaborate.
0: The Tohono O'odham Nation recently issued a no trespassing order to block wall construction in its tribal land. Can you talk about the significance of this?
4: That's right. So they filed a lawsuit. So they have always been opposed, or long been opposed, to the border wall that is being constructed on their ancestral homeland. Right now, the government is trying to build, as in Lokiel, a double barrier, so two giant border walls threatening both, you know, pristine, beautiful deserts, fragile ecosystems, archaeological sites, graveyards, etc. They filed a lawsuit to try to stop this. Just last week, a federal judge ordered ruled that the construction can continue, saying that the Tohono O'odham Nation should defer to the federal government, which is a little bit galling given the long history of incursions into ancestral homelands here. The Tohono O'odham have also posted, as you mentioned, no trespassing signs on their land. And this is pretty explicitly targeting people who are going to be engaged in any sort of construction. Right now, one of the most threatened sites is the Quito Baquito Spring, which is this stunning oasis in the desert where a number of species live only right there. And so right now, people trying to protect this land understand that there's, you know, the pupfish, Quito Baquito spring snail, that these things, if the border wall construction continues, may be wiped off the face of this earth. So this
0: last question. We have 30 seconds. You've documented the prevention through deterrence strategy implemented in the 90s that funnel migrants deliberately into deadly corridors. How does the Lokiel border project fit into that historical pattern of lethal border enforcement?
4: Well, at this point, there's very few areas in Arizona that are not walled off, but it is an ongoing attempt to further punish and inflict suffering and death on migrants, absolutely. However, like in Big Bend, very, very few people cross in this corridor. I mean, people, are right to point out that it's very much smells of a boondoggle, that no one is crossing here, and yet they're spending maybe $500 million on just this about 27-mile segment of wall to devastate the local ecosystem.
0: Well, John Washington, I want to thank you so much for being with us, staff writer for Lookout Washington, speaking to us from Arizona, author of the new book, How to Close a Cap, Dispatches from the Fight Against Immigrant Detention. That does it for our show. I'll be in Middlebury, Vermont on August 28th to speak at the Q&A after the screening of the film about Democracy Now! Steal the Story, Please. I'm Amy Goodman. Thanks for joining us.
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This is Backroads Bluegrass and Beyond. How's it going, friends? Ralph Molinario here on a beautiful, sunny, 78-degree day here in central Vermont, here in South Royalton. 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So, hope you're all doing well. Gonna have a good show for you today. So kick back and relax. We'll catch you all on the other side.

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Well, from a brand new 2026 album by the Picanon Series Iron Horse Band, that was Guy for That off the Picanon Post Malone CD. And I want to thank my friend Tony Roberts for doing that little station ID for me. Tony Roberts is the one of the owners of CMH Records, and their thing is doing cover tunes by just about everybody. They have, you know, this one here is a brand new one. It's all Post Malone music that they do, and they turn it over to bluegrass. Good stuff. Picanon Series with Iron Horse doing Guy for That. Before that, we had Ted Solar, Jason Carter, and Buck Reed doing This Old Heart. And that's a single from them three guys. That's a brand new song for Jason Carter and Buck Reed and Ted Solar. He's an old time picker from Allenstown, Pennsylvania. Interesting stuff. Before that, we had the Grascals doing That Girl Made a Wreck Out of Me. And that's off the 2026 Not That Gone CD. And Grascals have been around since 2004. They're a six-piece band out of Nashville. It's Kyle Perkins, Danny Roberts, Kristen Scott Benson, Jamie Johnson, John Bryan, and Jamie Harper, all members of the Grascals that have been around since 2004. Great band. And we started that set with the Punch Brothers doing New Book, and that's off their brand new The Unsung Adventures of the Punch Brothers. And I hope to get a chance to see them sometime this year. I haven't seen the Punch Brothers in quite a while since Brittany House got involved in the band anyway. I'd love to see that with her in the band. So there you go. And of course, it's Chris Thiele on mandolin and vocals, Brittany House on fiddle, Noam Pokelny on banjo, Paul Cowart on bass, and Chris Aldridge on guitar. Just a fabulous, fabulous band. Kind of taking bluegrass to a different direction, that's for sure. All right. Well, coming to you live from the Jim Rooney Long Run Studio here, high above Magic Mountain in South Royalton, Vermont. This is Ralph Molinari doing Backroads Bluegrass and Beyond right here on WFVRLP in South Royalton, Vermont. And I want to say hi to a couple of people I know that are listening, my friends Zena and Johnny. How you doing, guys? It's great seeing you guys this weekend, or Zena anyway. I think Johnny just got back from his adventures and had a great time at a couple of parties that went this weekend. My friend Rob Niebling turned 85 years old. Rob used to own the old Ashley's back in Randolph. And Jamie Lee Thurston came by and sang a solo. Well, not solo, because Rob got up there and sang with him. But Jamie Lee Thurston, somebody that sells out stadiums. And he came and played at a private little party because he knew Josh Niebling, have been friends for years, so it was a good time. Good time there, that's for sure. I want to remind you, too, that coming up on this 22nd, this coming weekend, it's the Pedal Power for the People. Which annual one is that? It's the 13th annual. Well, that makes sense, because we've been doing this for 13 years. Over in Tunbridge, Vermont, the 22nd, with along with Fledgefest, that's happening at the same time. So go to the website, you can find out all about that. And it's usually a very good time. And I'm going to tell you about our underwriters quickly, and we'll get into them in more detail at the top of the hour, starting off with Robin Reynolds, The Herald, Luna Blue Farm, Tom Wells, The Firehouse Inn and Ladder One Grill, Scan VT, The Co-op Food Stores, and Hoyt's Healing Hands, all important underwriters for my program and other programs here on WFVR. All right. Well, we're going to keep on going with some music here. There's three young women out there. They're called The Wilder Flower, and it's they've played festivals all over the world, actually, and it's Madeline D. Rault, Audrey Nell, and Molly Johnson, and they met at a fiddle convention in 2021 and just kind of hit it off, and they did this single called Worn Out Trail. Let's take a listen right here on Backroads Bluegrass and Beyond.

from her brand new album, Hope is the Thing with Feathers. That was Rhiannon Giddens doing Freight Train, that old classic song. And Rhiannon was the, I was really hoping to introduce her at Grey Fox this year, and unfortunately the weather had other ideas, and that was the only show in the whole weekend that was canceled, but better to be safe than sorry, I guess. But Rhiannon Giddens, from the original member of, founder of the Carolina Chocolate Drops, and just an amazing talent, and beautiful voice, and great banjo player, and a multi-instrumentalist. Before that, we had Chris Jones and the Night Drivers doing It Scares Me Half to Death, and that's off the brand new 2026 Chalk Lines and Dust. And that was probably Grace Van Hoft singing there. She's a banjo and ukulele, and Mark Stoffel on mandolin, and Chris Jones, of course, on lead vocal and guitar. Before that, we had the Foggy Memory Boys. That's a great name, huh? Foggy Memory.

Memory Boys. They're from where are they from? Taos. They're from Taos, New Mexico, where I'm going to be in a couple of weeks. They did a song called Arkansas Rain, and that's a brand new 2026 single from them guys. And it's Jacob Haggerty on mandolin. And let's see, Andy Yeomans on guitar and vocals. Uncle Willie Horton on dobro. Here's a good name. Zephyana Stringfield. He's on the archtop guitar and vocals. Matt Malwork on bass. Andy Yeomans on guitar and vocals. Arkansas Rain from the Foggy Memory Boys. I'm going to have to look them up when I'm down in Taos. And we started the set with the young ladies, the Wilder Flower, doing Worn Out Trail. And that's a brand new 2025 single from them three young ladies. It sounded pretty good to me. Well, that's our second set. And moving along swimmingly here, it looks like it's starting to cloud up a little bit. Temperature's down to 77 degrees. And we're just going to continue on with some more music, okay? Well, Justin Hilton and John Weisberger, a couple of singer-songwriters. Justin's a great banjo player. He got another single out, I believe it is. Yeah, it's a brand new single from Justin Hilton and John Weisberger. It's called I Could Cry. Let's check it out right here on Backroads Bluegrass and Beyond.

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0: off his brand new 2026, Run This Town. That was Ashby Frank doing Amy Winehouse's Valerie. Pretty good version of that. I know the Brothers Comatose do a version of it. And several other people do that Amy Winehouse song, Valerie. Ashby Frank, just a great mandolin player, singer-songwriter from North Carolina originally, and now spends his time in Nashville, as most great artists do. Before that, we had a band called Slay and Stinson doing My Brothers and Sisters, and that was featuring Kyle Hollingsworth. And they're the 2025 Rocky Grass Bluegrass Band competition winners down there in Lyons, Colorado. And it's Chuck Rourke on bass, Scott Slay on vocals and guitar, Travis Stinson on guitar and vocals, Nick Eisenrez on banjo, Brent Kresner on mandolin, and Andy Reiner on fiddle. Sounds pretty good to me, the Slay and Stinson Band. Before that, we had Faraya Malik singing with the Steel Drivers. It was kind of a, she's kind of a jazz contemporary vocalist and composer, and she got together with the folks at the in the Steel Drivers, and they did a song called Prayer for the People. And that's a brand new 2026 single for Faraya Malik. And we started the set with Justin Hiltner and John Weisenberger doing I Could Cry, which is a brand new 2026 single from that couple of guys here that are a great banjo player and accompanist. So, well, there you go. It's let's see, it's about 3 minutes before the top of the hour, so I think that's close enough where we can do our underwriters in full color details, I like to say. Starting off with our friend Robin Reynolds from the Keystone State of Pennsylvania, one of our longest contributors, and we always like to thank Robin Reynolds for his generous contributions to our station. The Herald covers the people and events of the White River Valley, published weekly, and can also be viewed online at ourherald.com. 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And there you go. Those are our underwriters. And if you want to become an underwriter, as I always say, you go to the website. We can tell you how to do that. And you can also become a member for $25 a year minimum, and it's a good deal. You get discounts on some of our programs we have. A lot of concerts will give you a little bit of a discount if you're a member, and we have our annual parties that happen every year, and that's always a good time. So you want to make sure that you follow us at Royalton Community Radio on Facebook and Instagram so you never miss a beat about what's happening there. All right, well, let's get back to some more music here. Why don't we? There's a band out there called the Freightliners. The Fretliners, I'm sorry. Fret, F-R-E-T, Liners. And it's Tom Knowlton on guitar, Sam Parks on mandolin, Taylor Shuck on bass, and Dan Andre on fiddle. Get a song out there, brand new 2026 single. It's called Stitch Up My Heart, right here on Backroads Bluegrass and Beyond.
1: I can hear a voice in my guitar string.

Well, if the 2024 Running From Trouble EP, that was the Mountain Grass Unit doing Smuggling. And that's a band from Birmingham, Alabama. And they're the 2025 Momentum Band of the Year Award winners in the IBMA's Mountain Grass Unit. Sounded really great. It's Drury Anderson on mandolin, Luke Black on guitar and vocals, Josiah Nelson on fiddle and vocals, and Sam Wilson on bass and vocals. Great sound band, Mountain Grass Unit. Before that, from Toronto, Canada, we had Frank Evans doing TJ's Last Ride, which is a brand new 2026 single from Slow Can Ramblers member. And he's pretty much a banjo master from Toronto, Canada, like I said, and just a great artist, Frank Evans. Before that, we have the band Railroad Earth, who have been around for 25 years now. Amazing jam band out of Colorado. And they did a song called Cameras, and that was featuring Lindsay Liu, who has a brand new album out on her own as well, too. She has an all-woman album out with tons of great women on it. And I'm going to play a bunch of that later on during the year. And like I said, that came off the 2026 Will of the Water CD. And let's see, who's it? It's Tom Schaefer on acoustic guitar and lead vocals. Carrie Harmon on on percussion. Andrew Ryan on bass. George Guthrie on banjo and acoustic guitar. Matt Slocum on the keyboards. John Sheehan on mandolin, dobro, and piano. And Tim Carbone on fiddle, guitar, and vocals. Railroad Earth. And we started the set with the Freightliners doing Stitch Up My Heart, which is a 2026 single from the Freightliners. It's Tom Knowlton on guitar, Sam Parks on mandolin, Taylor Shuck on bass, and Dan Andre on fiddle. The Fretliners, I should say. I misspoke. Fretliners, not Freightliners. Okay, well, there we go. We're about 20 minutes into the the second hour, and I want to remind you that you are listening to WFVRLP 96.5 FM in South Royalton, Vermont. This is Backroads, Bluegrass, and Beyond, and I'm Ralph Molinario, struggling my way through the day. Got a lot of stuff going on. I'm going to go check out Collective Soul tomorrow night over at the Lake Maury Inn down there in Fairley. That's a band I used to listen to during the 90s, and they're playing a free show. I got to go to that. And I think I'm going to go be down to visit some friends in Massachusetts that I haven't seen in about 50 years or so. A bunch of us would hang out by this place in Long Pond in Easton, Massachusetts. And a few of us started talking to each other and says, hey, we ought to get together. It's been too long. So that's what's going to happen, I believe, Friday for me. And Friday will come back on a Saturday. Going to be a fun weekend. All right. Well, coming up next, there's a new band out called The Creakers. And they've been around for just 2 years, I believe. And they're just a genuine sounding six-piece band. And it's Tanner Horton on lead guitar and vocals. Alan Hacker on vocals and rhythm guitar. Jagger Bowling on bass. Ashton Bowling on cajon, which is a percussion instrument like I play. Scott Sutton on banjo and vocals. And Anna Blanton on fiddle. And let's take a listen to a song from The Creakers called Follow the Sound. It's a brand new 2026 single from them, right here on Backroads Bluegrass and Beyond.

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Well, off the 1979 album, Barren Country, and it was the fourth studio album by the New Grass Revival, and that was called Dancing with the Angels. And of course, I want to thank Sam Bush for doing that station ID, as he does every week for me, and because of our mutual friend, Dancing Dave Versch, who we lost a few years ago. And yeah, that was back in the day when, 79, that was, it was John Cowan on bass and vocals, of course, Sam on mandolin and vocals, Courtney Johnson on banjo, and Curtis Birch on dobro, and Kenny Smith was on piano on that. And that's the, like I said, the 79 Flying Fish CD, Barren Country. Before that, we had the great Aaron Burdett doing Can't Look Back, and that's a brand new 2026 single from the lead singer of the Steep Canyon Rangers, who has a great solo career as well, amazing singer-songwriter from the Asheville, North Carolina area. Before that, we had the 2010 Juno Award-winning band, the Slocan Ramblers, from Toronto, Canada, and they did a song called Forever Has Come to an End, and that was featuring Michael Cleveland, our fiddling buddy here from Michael Cleveland and Flame Keeper. And let's see, it's Adrian Groggs, or Greggs on mandolin, Carter James on bass and vocals, Brian McDowell on fiddle, banjo, and vocals, and Darren Poulson on guitar and vocals, the Slocan Ramblers. And we started this set with the Creakers doing Follow the Sound, which is a brand new 2026 single from them. Well, let's see, we got about 22 minutes.

go here, and get a decent amount of music to me, about 4 or 5 songs, and that should work out pretty good. I want to remind you that if you're listening on Wednesdays, today on Wednesday, you get stay tuned for Shea Berry's Conscious Party starting at 3 o'clock. Phenomenal reggae show that Shea Berry puts on, and just a great 2 hours of reggae music. And if you're listening on the rebroadcast on Sunday, stay tuned for Boomer doing his Sunday Night Flashback, where he plays all vinyl records. And it's always a great time to see what Boomer comes up with on a Sunday night, ending the week here at WFER. From us, all us volunteer DJs and programmers, we like to call ourselves, and we all have a great time doing it. At least I do. All right. Well, there's a band out there called Dose, D-O-S-E, and I'll get into who that is later, but they got a song out. It's a brand new single. It's called Undertow. Let's take a listen to Undertow by Dose right here in Backroads Bluegrass and Beyond.

0: No. That was Last Fair Deal. It was a single from the Silver Creek Bluegrass Band. That came out in 2023. It was a single. And that band consists of Sean Trevenier on guitar and vocals, Blair Hogan on guitar and vocals, Mark LaForest on bass, Shane McEwen on drums, Jeff Rogers on piano and organ, and Nick Gauthier on guitar and vocals. The Last Fair Deal. Before that, we had Tom Jutz doing Rag and Bone, and that's off a 2026 Ring a Bellin CD that came out from that classically trained German musician who now lives in Nashville and plays with everybody in Nashville, like Tammy Rogers and Tim Stafford and all them, and just a fabulous singer-songwriter as well. And we started that set with Dose during Undertow, which is a brand new single from that from Jay Dose, who is a musician from the Black Mountains of North Carolina. And I played a couple of things for him. He's a little mysterious. I'm trying to find out more about him, and he's just, I can't seem to find out a whole lot of information on him, but they play some pretty good music, who's in that band, Dose. All right, well, we're winding down here. We got about 10 minutes left, and let's see. We're going to do a Tony Rice song at the end, as I usually do, since we lost Tony Rice back in December of 2020. Christmas Day, actually, was December 25th, and I've been playing a Tony Rice song every week at the end of my shows in tribute. I'm a creature of habit, usually. And speaking of that, I'm going to talk about our underwriters quickly one more time, because we can't do that enough. Starting off with Robin Reynolds, The Herald, Luna Blue Farm, Tom Wells, The Firehouse Inn and Ladder One Grill, Scan VT, The Co-op Food Stores, and Hoyt's Healing Hands. Make sure if you go to these businesses, you say that you listen to WFVR and that you appreciate their contributions to Free Vermont Radio. That would be a nice thing for them to do. And like I said, we got Shea Berry's coming up. I don't see him in the studio yet, so he's probably doing a remote broadcast today, unless he pops in here in the last minute. And again, if you're listening on Sunday Night, Boomer is going to be coming on here shortly. So let's see, what else is going on? Oh, I want to make sure that you remember that this coming weekend, it's the Pedal Power to the People in Tunbridge, Vermont on the 22nd, along with Fledge Fest. You can register by going to WFVR.org and sign up for that. It's a pretty good time. Unfortunately, I'm not going to be there. I'm going to Massachusetts and visit some old friends. But I did it last year, and it's a real blast. It's a good time. So if you guys enjoy a good bike ride and go see some great music afterwards, this is what you want to be doing. Let's see what else we got going on. I just wanted to say hello to everybody out there that's listening, all the people that I've met over the summer with all the festivals that I've gone to. I passed out hundreds of cards and met hundreds of people, and everything. It's just been a great summer, and I'm really looking forward to heading out to Taos, New Mexico on the 9th. And I'm going to be doing a show on the 2nd, on September 2nd, I'll be doing a preview show of the bands they're going to be seeing out there in Taos, New Mexico. And like I said, it's not a whole lot of bluegrass. It's the only bluegrass, I think, is Jason Carter and Sean Camp. But everybody else is kind of like Southwestern Americana type of music, some country stuff too as well. But I'm playing something from every artist that's going to be there in in that Michael Hearn's Big Barn Dance that I'm really looking forward to. So tune in on the 2nd of September when I'll be doing that preview, and I'll probably going to give Bill Hearn a call, have him talk to me live on the show so we can get some real insight to this 25th, I believe, annual 24th or 25th annual Barn Dance that they're having out in Taos, New Mexico. Looking forward to it. All right, so we're going to be playing some Tony Rice, St. James Hospital, off the Night Flyer CD. So until next week, when we can do this all over again, you folks take care, and we'll catch you all on the other side. St. James Hospital by Tony Rice. You take care now.
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2: All how we feel Irie in this reggae vibes on the conscious party on WFVRLB, Donna South, Royalton, Vermont. One love. You are listening to The Conscious Party on WFVRLP in South Royalton, Vermont. One love.

another Wednesday, and you are listening to The Conscious Party. Rolling in with a dub version of this tune called Ja Is Worthy. Trying to get my headphones set here. Make it sound right in the studio. You know, you gotta get the lighting right, the sound right, to get yourself in the mood, in the groove. You're listening to music from Pressure Buzz Pipe, otherwise known as Pressure. That's Delno Brown. Pressure Buzz Pipe. From St. Thomas in the U.S. Virgin Islands. Vocal version of this tune called Ja Is Worthy. And we're going to play three more from Pressure after this. And we started off The Conscious Party, the weekly reggae show, with music from Kamani Marley. Tune I like called New Creatures. 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And Royalton Memorial Library. You can check out its calendar of events as well as other services it offers by going to royaltonlibrary.org. And the White River Valley Herald. 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Next up is three in a row from Pressure Buzz Pipe, also with the Zion One Kings. This one's got a Mirror Tafaro in it as well.

That was four in a row here in the Conscious Party from Pressure Bus Pipe and the Zion One Kings. You just heard a tune called Rasta Children. Before that, Be Somebody, a tune called Shine, and Ja is Worthy. All of that is from a brand new August 5th album that just got released called All for a Time. And I'm digging it. And I'm sharing it. In the background, we've got a tune called Dubba Style. Dubba Dub Style. And the band is T-O-K. It's capital T period O period and then a K. And they're a dancehall reggae group from Kingston, Jamaica. And they kind of fancied themselves as a boy band early on. And we're going to listen to a tune from them called Rub-A-Dub Style. As I mentioned, the band is T-O-K. Early on in the 90s, they had some hit songs and albums. In 1999, they did a version of Prince's When Doves Cry that's worth a listen to. They broke up in October 2015. You know, one of the artists looking to focus on a solo career seems to always be the story. And they're one of the bands that the Stop Murder Music campaign targeted due to their song Chi Chi Man, which contained lyrics that the campaign did not support. And T.O.K. refused to sign the Reggae Compassion Act, but drafted and signed their own contract. And their contract said, "We respect and uphold the rights of all individuals to live without fear or hatred and violence due to their religion, sexual orientation, race, ethnicity, and gender." Okay, listen to the vocal version of T.O.K., and this is called Rub-A-Dub Style here in the Conscious Party. Royalton Community Radio.

Jumping in on a 4-song set of brand new music, all released probably in the last month, I'd say. Including the song you're listening to in the background. It's called Mellow. It's called Isabella Dub. It's from a brand new album called 7 Dub. And the artist is Mellow Mood and Paolo Baldini, Dub Files. And, you know, Paolo Baldini from Northeast Italy, born in 1975. For the dub fans listening, going down that rabbit hole is starting to pay some deep dividends. His solo project, Paolo Baldini Dub Files, focusing on his work as a dub master.

Before that, we heard music from the latest album, Love Is in the House, from Dre Island on Ineffable Records. Name of the tune was Never Had a Love. Dre Island, hailing from the Red Hills Road section of Kingston. At the age of 3, his father asked him what he wanted to do when he grows up, and he had one word answer, and that was piano. And before that, new music, the title cut from the album Pain, the tune Pain from Luton Fire, from Spanish Town and St. Catherine Parish of Jamaica. Really enjoying a lot of music from Luton Fire, F-Y-A-H. And then also new music from Catch a Fire and Mike Love. A single called Sensimilia. Catch a Fire, that epic, historic Bob Marley tribute band from New Zealand. If you don't know much about them, Catch a Fire is worth a listen to. And then we started off that set with T.O.K. in a tune called Rub-A-Dub Style. Next up, we have music from an album, Open Secret Society, from Dub FX, Mr. Woodnote, and others. This one's called Bring It Out, here in the Conscious Party on Royalton Community Radio.

Well, put that in your pipe and smoke it. It seems like it's a little early in the day for all that energy, but we're thinking about that Saturday night crowd as well. That was three in a row from Dub FX and Mr. Woodnote. And just high, high energy. It's from an album that came out about a year ago called Open Secret Society. And Dub X is an Australian musician and touring worldwide all over Europe currently. And Mr. Woodnote is a saxophonist from England, from the UK, who pretty much can hold his own on tour. And he is playing a huge September-October tour around Europe as well. Germany, Holland, Belgium, Switzerland, Italy, the UK. And for my jazz fans out there, my jazz reggae fans that are into that London scene, specifically the Reverend Allagash Bill, we're going to have to turn him on to Mr. Woodnote if he's not aware. But I've been so excited about this music. I've been doing a lot of yapping as we roll up on hour two. Let's thank our underwriters that make it all happen and make it special for us here at All Volunteer Royalton Community Radio. As we listen to Augustus Pablo in the background, Addis Ababa. Let's thank Abracadabra Coffee Company. Let's thank Crossroads Barn Grill. Brocklebank Craft Brewing, the Playhouse Movie Theater. Let's thank Tom Wells for his years of generosity and support, and thank him for checking in. He's saddled up currently listening to The Conscious Party, the weekly reggae show, getting a little work done, doing a little digging. Let's thank Royalton Memorial Library and the White River Valley Herald. Thanks for all you do. Once again, Dub FX and Mr. Woodnote teaming up for a 2025 album, Open Secret Society. I'll be listening to that one for a while. Next up, we have music from an Ethiopian, Welit Seon. And the name of the tune is Real Eyes. Realize as we head into this next set, which is going to take us into the second hour. 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WFBR LP in South Royalton. Thanks for being with us. If it's live, it's Wednesday afternoon at 4 o'clock. If you're listening on the rebroadcast, it's Saturday night at 10 p.m., and if you went to royaltonradio.org, clicked on replay, that means you're listening at your own time and space, and we appreciate that. So the mood is right here in the studio. This is music from Welit Seon from Ethiopia. Real Eyes, Realize.

If you're a frequent listener of The Conscious Party, the weekly reggae show, you know I can't get enough of this dub and this bass line. Tune before this was from 9G Boy and CJ the Chemist. It's called Colorblind. And, you know, this 9G Boy, it's a really cool story. Jamaican born, New York based dance hall singer. Premature birth and blindness. And born over 3 months too early. And was about to be carried off to the morgue, and he says, I cried out and was rescued. And real name is Nigel Hector. He's 25 years old, based in New York. Really cool story. And then he teamed up with CJ the Chemist, is the Kingston Jamaican musician, producer, based in New York as well, and a lot of dancehall and reggae music making its way through CJ the Chemist. And we started off that set with Willette Seon, the Ethiopian, with Real Eyes Realized. Really nice tune there.

Music in the background, band OBF teaming up with Junior Roy. And OBF is a sound system. OBF standing for Original Bass Foundation. On Dubquake Records. And next up, we're going to hear a tune from OBF called Dubquake 2016. And talk a little bit about them. They are, they're Swiss, it looks like, and from Geneva. The name of this tune is Dubquake 2016. And, you know, I was continuing to follow a lot of this dub music and then had stumbled upon Linton Kwesi Johnson a couple of months ago. We've played a lot of his music, his poetry, and I've continued to learn about him. And of course, I think it was this week, the New York Times came out with a story on LKJ. And it is based around a film called Dread Beat and Blood. And it is a story about Linton Kwesi Johnson,

And last, about a year ago, the Brooklyn Academy of Music showed the film Dread Beat and Blood. I had a talk after, and it was the first time that Linton Kwesi Johnson had been in the U.S. for a while. But it's a documentary film by Franco Rosso called Dread Beat and Blood, and then more on Linton Kwesi Johnson's impact, based out of London, but still with us, still alive, still contributing. But the spoken word, the dub poetry, the music has really been interesting for me. And you know, you learn a lot about history when these artists talk about events that have taken place, many of them about societal issues or events that have taken place, especially in the UK, especially around the African diaspora that made their way to London, and how they were treated. So check out Linton Kwesi Johnson. We'll play some more music in the future from him and try to find this documentary, Dread Beat and Blood. Not really sure where it is, but we want to share that with you as we listen to OBF and Dub Quake. You're in the second hour of the Conscious Party, the weekly reggae show.

Next up, we've got a tune from a group called Mungo's Hi-Fi and Aziza J teaming up with Mungo's Hi-Fi. And Mungo's Hi-Fi is a sound system based in Glasgow, Scotland, which follows the original Jamaican sound system tradition. Been around for a while. Mungo's Hi-Fi. Scottish reggae and dub sound system founded in 2000. So let's drop into that dub. This is the doo-wop mix. 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

Jumping in over a Ja Wobble tune called Sweet Dub. Another artist, if you're going down this dub music rabbit hole, Ja Wobble. Before that, Brooklyn-based Sun Dub teaming up with Luton Fire for Jump and Dance. And before that, Mungo's High Five teaming up with Aziza J for That Dub. Now, Aziza J is a UK vocalist and born in Sheffield, England. And a lot going on there, and really, really like the sound of Aziza J. And we mentioned earlier, Mungo's Hi-Fi sound system, based out of Scotland. Here in the Conscious Party. Hey, let's thank our underwriters and supporters that make the Conscious Party and all-volunteer Royalton Community Radio happen. Let's thank Abracadabra Coffee Company, Crossroads Bar and Grill, Brocklebank Craft Brewing, the Playhouse Movie Theater, Tom Wells for his years of generosity and support, Royalton Memorial Library, and the White River Valley Herald. Thanks for all you do for this radio station and this show. Got about 35 minutes to go. Time's flying when you're in the dub.

0: been a lot of horns today here in the Conscious Party, so if you're a fan of the horns, including here with Ja Wobble. Next up, we've got brand new music. We've got four in a row from an album called Junction. It was released August 16th, so about 3 days ago. Name of the artists are Jules, J-U-L-S, and Projects, and others teaming in with them. But Jules is a British Ghanaian record producer, DJ, and musician. And this music is going to lean a little bit into Afro beats and drum and bass. And Jules, born in East London. Educated in London. And Jules teams up with Projects for this album. And Projects is a artist and songwriter based in Miami, Florida. Has a childhood traveling back and forth in Kingston, Jamaica, and the greater Toronto area. More dancehall, Afro beats, R&B, hip hop. So I'm excited to share this brand new album released 3 days ago called Junction. And as I mentioned, we're going to listen to four in a row here in the Conscious Party, the weekly reggae show. We appreciate you being with us. Remember, you can always go to royaltonradio.org, click on replay, go down to the Conscious Party, and listen at your own time and place. And that link is active every week. So if you hit it right now, you'll hear last week's show. And later on tonight, maybe around 1 a.m., it'll switch over to this show. So next up, music from Jules and Projects. This one's called Rock here in the Conscious Party.
1: Everybody, six, small, small. 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

0: Esa, mami. 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
1: Non voglio solo stare, no? But, no, I have some lovers rock from you at this time. Same thing from them. I know you can't, you know, you're versatile, you can't keep them.

That was four in a row from Jewels and Projects and Others. That's a brand spanking new album called Junction, released 3 days ago on August 16th. That last one, Jewels and Projects, teamed up with Haley and a time called Time and Place. Before that, Tay Iwar joining the party with Jewels and Projects with Trust Issues, and then Winnie joining the group for Weekend, and the first tune had Bodge, B-O-J, joining Jewels and Projects for a tune called Rock. As I mentioned, leaning a little bit more Afro beats and drum and bass, which has its place. Locked into Augustus Pablo. Tune called Dub Organizer. That's from the This Is Augustus Pablo album, which came out January 1 of 1973. Considered a staple, a standard when it comes to dub music.

Jen's up next with the good stuff. She's in the house. And let's thank our underwriters quickly here. Abracadabra Coffee Company. Let's thank Crossroads Barn Grill, Brocklebank Craft Brewing, The Playhouse Movie Theater, Tom Wells for his years of generosity and support, Royalton Memorial Library, and the White River Valley Herald. Thanks for all you do. Here's music from February of 2026. This is Cass Haley and Paul Isaac.

Wow. That 2 hours went fast. You've been with me all the way through. I appreciate it. I had a nice time. If you're liking what you're hearing, you can always go to royaltonradio.org, click on replay, go down to the Conscious Party and listen to the weekly reggae show at your own time and place. The show will be broadcasted Saturday night from 9 to 11 p.m. In the background, tune we've played before, African Head Charge, is the artist, and the name of this tune is called Microdosing. And before that, there were two tunes from the band Seven Sons. The last one is called Somersault, where they team up with Tribal Seeds from an album called Alibi. And then Seven Sons on their own, giving us the title cut, Alibi. That album came out July 31st as part of our short contemporary American reggae set. Before that, Red, Gold, and Green teaming up with The Movement for a tune called Gimme Some Love. And we started off that set with Cass Haley featuring Paul Isaac, single called Patience for the Process, which I think we all need. And we are running out of time, and that's it for the Conscious Party. Jen is up next.

All right, that was the Beastie Boys. Oop. Sorry about that. Wow. Okay. So evidently the computer is not wanting to work for me today. So that's the next song. But first, let's talk about what we are, what we're doing here. We are Royalton Community Radio, WFVRLP in South Royalton, Vermont, 96.5 FM and royaltonradio.org in the web. And you found the good stuff. It's a beautiful day here, and boy, we've got a great set list for you. We are all over the map, hopefully grouping things together the way that folks can get into the music. So let's thank the underwriters, the Co-op Food Stores in Hanover, Lebanon, and White River Junction, the Frankenberg Agency from Randolph, Integrity Energy Solar Professionals out of East Bethel, Kumon Reading and Math Center of Norwich, Murphy Builders from South Royalton, Seven Stars Art Center in Sharon, Mr. Ed Kastner, and Mr. Tom Wells. All right, so it is August. It's my favorite month, and so I'm bringing out all my favorite artists, favorite songs, favorite everything, my favorite things. Probably should have put that in the set list for today. But either way, we are going to start off. Let's see, we heard from the Beastie Boys. They started everything with Sabrosa, the name of that song, nice instrumental. They actually have two albums out that are just instrumental music, and I love them both. So they've been starting off the shows this month, and we're going to keep it going. We're going to hear from Paul Simon up next. Hold on. Wait. I don't have everything figured out. It kind of threw me there for a little loop. We're going to start it again. Sorry about that.

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2: Shea hosts two shows a week, the Rabbit Hole, but also the Conscious Party. So make sure you're tuned in all the time to Royalton Community Radio. Okay, so we started the set off with Paul Simon, Born at the Right Time. We heard from Sharon Jones and the Dap Kings, How Do I Let a Good Man Down? Mr. Bob Marley and the Wailers with Iron Lion Zion. And Forest Sun performed Crazy Love. And you're listening to The Good Stuff. We're on Royalton Community Radio in the heart of Vermont. WFVRLP, as a matter of fact. Okay, so we do have an event coming up, and it is on Saturday, August 22nd. 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And it's called Pedal Power to the People. This is something that we've been doing now pretty much the entire time that we've had this station on the air. And you can register at royaltonradio.org. We are partnering, and we have been partnering for a couple years now with Fledgling Farm, and they're hosting FledgeFest. And this is all going to be in Tunbridge, Vermont. And like I said, our event is the 22nd. Theirs is the 21st and the 22nd. And they have a stage up on top of a mountain. There is there's a camper. There's a van that will bring people up to the top of the hill. Our pedal power will be, all the proceeds go to the radio station. And it is a great fundraiser, a great way to get out on a beautiful time of year. Get on your bike, and we'll have some sag stops. We'll have great groups of people there, all different routes that you can take. There's some a little bit longer than others. I don't want to be too specific, but we do have one that's a lot longer. I think we have three different mileage types. So make sure you head on over to our website. I'm being a little vague because I hate to give the wrong information, but it's a great fundraiser for the station. It's just all good stuff. So let's get back to the music here. We are going to hear from Mary Chapin Carpenter. This is kind of a beautiful set that we got coming up here. So make sure you stay tuned in.

All right. So that was The Revivalists with Soul Flight. Before that was Sierra Hull with Black River. We heard from Pure Prairie League with Amy, and Mary Chapin Carpenter started the set off with I Was a Bird. Thanks for tuning in to Royalton Community Radio. We're an all-volunteer community radio station, booming at 100 watts, but we are online at royaltonradio.org. 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So we have an events page. We have the replay tab. Just got to check it out for yourself. We're also on social media. So if you do that, make sure you like us or friend us or follow us or whatever the lingo is. Just type in Royalton Community Radio, and we're on Facebook and on Instagram. So make sure you check us out on there. Okay, so let's talk about some of these underwriters. 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And a big thanks to Mr. Ed Kastner for his support of Royalton Community Radio. All right, we got to switch it up a little bit. That was not sad, but it was a little slow, right? So let's mix it up. We're going to hear some brand new music. I hope the big dog is listening. This is brand new music from Valerie June. The name of the song is Smokestack.

street. See my life shaking with every who I meet. Refried confusion as I'm making itself clear. Wonder which way do I go to get on out of

Jerry Garcia created a musical universe that has touched the lives of millions. Join Ross McGee every Tuesday night from 10 to midnight on WFVRLP South Royalton to hear how sweet it is and become immersed in the magic that is Jerry Garcia.

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We are just finishing up the first hour of The Good Stuff. We started this last set off with Valerie June, brand new song by her. The name of the song is called Smokestack. Next was Larkin Poe with If a God is a Woman. The very next song was kind of an older tune from 1995. That was Chris Isaak with Baby Did a Bad, Bad Thing. And the last song in that set was Dr. John, Right Place, Wrong Time. But you found the right place. You found a community radio station. You can't go wrong with that, right? You're going to hear some mess ups. You're going to hear stuff you've never heard before. But it's all good, right? It's all about volunteering and just being a part of something that you truly believe in. Community, music. Yeah, it's all good stuff. Okay, so up next, we're going to continue on with some, I don't know, I guess they're a little bit older songs, but they're still really good, and I hope you guys like them. There is one in here that I have played already this month, this band, but I got this album at a yard sale recently, and I came across the song, and I just had to play it in one of the shows, and tonight's the night. Today's the day, actually, we should say, if you're listening to the rebroadcast, so I'll catch you up soon, but we're going to hear from Little Feat first.

That's Mr. Freddie King. The name of the song is Going Down. Man, I love anything that guy does. He is so talented. Before that was Santana with Everybody's Everything. We heard from Fleetwood Mac. That is the album I found at a yard sale for $5. It's the Tusk album. It's so good. The name of that song is Brown Eyes. And we heard from Little Feet. They started everything off with Spanish Moon. And you're listening to Royalton Community Radio. We are WFVRLP in South Royalton, Vermont, 96.5 FM and royaltonradio.org in the web. 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Okay, well, since it's My Favorite Things Month, we're going to have to listen to some jazz. We're going to jazz things up a little bit. And this next set is pretty much all just jazz music. So I hope you guys like it. It's a really fun. We've got some really great artists in this set. So stay tuned in and get your dance shoes on.

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1: All right, so we started that last set off with Sonny Clark, and the name of the song is All of You. Next was Ray Charles with Let the Good Times Roll. We heard from Fred Astaire, Stepping Out with My Baby, and Junior Mance with Whisper Not. And you're listening to The Good Stuff. We got about a half an hour left in today's show. Thanks for being tuned in. Thanks for supporting the station. And hopefully, in return, you're enjoying the music. That's really what it's all about, I guess. Okay, up next, we are going to hear from Bill Withers, Use Me.

dedicate this song to little Junior Parker. A cousin of mine is going on, but we'd like to kind of carry on.

That's Mr. Al Green with Take Me to the River. Before that, we heard from Odetta, Hit or Miss. It was the band that played Ophelia, and Mr. Bill Withers started the set off with Use Me. All right, so the co-op food stores in Hanover, Lebanon, and White River Junction, member-owned and open to all, offers produce, prepared meals, and a wide assortment of groceries and even automobile service. 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And a big thanks to Mr. Tom Wells for his support of Royalton Community Radio. All right, we got a few more songs to get off into the airwaves, and we're going to start this set off with the Allman Brothers.

Well, those are words to live by. Take it easy, right? This is Jackson Browne with Take It Easy. Before that, we heard Steeler's Wheels with Stuck in the Middle with You, one of my all-time favorite songs, and the Allman Brothers Band with Blue Sky. Thanks for tuning in and supporting the station today and supporting the good stuff. 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Integrity Energy Solar Professionals, Tom Wells, Kumon Math and Reading Center of the Upper Valley, Seven Stars Art Center, the Frankenberg Agency, Co-op Food Stores, Ed Kastner, and Murphy Builders. Thanks for supporting, and always remember to focus on the good stuff, folks. We've got lots of things to be grateful for. We're going to hear from the Beastie Boys just one more time today. The name of this one is The Malai.

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The Red Barn exists at the edge of these sonic pastures live every Wednesday from 7 to 8 p.m. Underwriters that help hold this barn up include the co-op food stores, Integrity Energy Solar Professionals, Oi Care for You, the Cumon Reading and Math Center of the Upper Valley, the White River Valley Herald, and the Stratford Organic Creamery. I'd also like to extend my thanks for tonight's visit to members and listeners like you. In this brave modern world of ours, your love and your time are your two most valuable assets. And the fact that you would share them both right here at the barn is sincerely appreciated. Tonight's show is all about long partnerships. And we're going to kick things off the only way I know how to with a little Johnny and June.

Johnny Cash and June Carter carrying on and opening up the Red Barn this week, this evening from 1967. We heard Jackson, followed by Long-Legged Guitar Picking Man, and we just finished up with What I'd Say. The following year, that couple would marry and remain married for the next 35 years until June's death in 2003. I myself was fortunate enough to visit a very good friend of mine over the weekend who was celebrating, good friends of mine, I should say, who lovely couple and some dearly close friends of mine that were celebrating their 50th wedding anniversary, so we want to really tip their hats to them with this show at a visit to the old Red Barn this evening, which is going to be all about long partnerships. But I'm not just going to fill your ears with all the gushy stuff tonight. These are long partnerships, which can include your whole life if you're born into it as a sibling, as we're going to hear from Charlie and Ira, the Louvin brothers, next.

Well, friends and neighbors, every once in a while at the Red Barn Radio, I do what's called a workbench show on our thematic program here, where we'll really, really dive deep and kind of explore one specific theme or artist and, you know, really keep them on that old workbench we keep at the barn and go in on the detail stuff. And I am long, long overdue for one on Charlie and Ira, the Louvin brothers, just purely because of the amount of stories that these guys had and sprang from them, and it's quite a wealth of information. And when I finally do that show, you're gonna hear some music like that, which was off of a 2018 record of a bunch of lost demo tapes from them that were collected and released. And we started out with It's All Off, followed by Coo Coo Coo, the Streamline Heartbreaker, and just finished up with some Red Hen Boogie on your Red Barn Radio Hour on Long Partnerships. The Louvin brothers had the fortune of being siblings and knowing each other their whole lives, but did play together professionally for over 2 decades. Fortunately, I feel our next artists are very well represented in the 20th century canon of American music, and I am going to be spinning a few from the legendary Flat and Scruggs next.

Thank you. Thank you so much. You're really wonderful. Here's Earl Scruggs now with the old five string, where he does a little bit of tuning and a whole lot of picking. It goes like this.

And you can hear the raucous applause of the crowd from Carnegie Hall in 1962 for Lester Flatt and Earl Scruggs with the Flint Hill special there, preceded by a big ball in Brooklyn. And what a big ball it was that evening, and we have that recorded in posterity on the record that was released the following year. If you count their time with Big Mon, Flatt and Scruggs played professionally together for 24 years and certainly bore inclusion on our hour tonight of long partnerships. I'm going to talk briefly about our next partnership because it is one of my favorite bands of all time and is by far our longest partnership that we'll be talking about this evening. Jorma Kaukinen and Jack Cassidy began playing music together as teenage bandmates in Washington, D.C. back in 1958, I believe, which puts their musical partnership at 68 years now, just about seven decades. One of my favorite bands is their partnership goes by the name of Hot Tuna. And if you're not familiar with them, they were originally started as just kind of an offshoot and a side project of the Jefferson Airplane. And 57 years later, Jorma and Jack are still playing together. And if you've never seen them or heard them, I highly encourage you to do that, especially if you're a fan of the type of roots music we play on this show. These gentlemen have kept that alive for decades. And the best way to experience all music is if you can do it live. So we're gonna have some live selections from them next.

Thank you. Do a little instrumental. It's called I'll Let You Know Before I Leave.

0: Thank you very much, Jack Cassidy and Barry Meadowhawk.
1: And that was Jorma Kaukinen introducing the other members of Hot Tuna at the 2006 the 2006 Merle Fest from Wilkesboro, North Carolina. Whenever Jorma Kaukinen and Jack Cassidy play together, they go under the moniker of Hot Tuna. And as we said before that set, they have been playing together almost 70 years now, all the way back to their time as teenage bandmates. So, kind of a great entry into our hour on long partnerships tonight at the Red Barn Radio Hour. Our next band, you could say, never technically broke up or disbanded, but probably is all done now, unfortunately, with the passing of Joe Ely last year. But in 1972, Joe, along with Jimmy Dale Gilmore and Butch Hancock, formed the group The Flatlanders, before they each kind of went on and gained solo, if you will, fame and success. But every time they reunited over the years for gigs and albums and movie soundtracks, and the three of them would get together, and they would still perform as the Flatlanders. So we're going to play a little of them next.

The Flatlanders taking us home this evening on our hour of long partnerships with the South Wind of Summer, preceded by Down on Filbert's Rise and Pay the Alligator. I'm going to say goodnight with one more.

0: Once upon a time, in a famous story, a girl named Alice got very curious about a little white rabbit who passed by. She followed him and soon found herself falling into a very deep hole.
1: It was